Matthew McConaughey says he can save your marriage. Maybe your marriage doesn't need saved. Maybe it does. Either way, this tip might be helpful for you. We're commercial free. It's Buster. I'll tell you what this one thing that Matthew McConaughey said that you should do that might save your marriage. I'll tell you about it next. Hang on.

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It's not worth the rush. Enjoy the music and keep the speed down so you have time to miss the clearly not-so-bright person in the lane over. It's not a game. Maybe I should tell that person in the lane over, too. This message is KISS FM certified. Yeah.

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Well, if Matthew McConaughey says it, then it must be true. And Matthew McConaughey says that there's one thing that you should do in your marriage if you're living together, which if you're married and not living together, that sounds like there's something weird going on there. But anyways, get a queen-size bed. He says being shoulder to shoulder with your spouse is important. You know, keeps that physical connection going, even when you're not being physical. Keeps the neurons firing, keeps you charged. Listen, I hear you. I do understand what he's saying, but I like the space, man. I had never owned a king-size bed before my wife and I moved into this house. I'd always been like a queen-size bed guy. Now that I got the king, I ain't going back, dog. Sorry, McConaughey. Also, you're rich. Why'd you even know what a queen-size bed felt like?

Have an amazing weekend. The Fred Show is back Monday morning. Kiki's Court and waiting by the phone. Why did somebody get ghosted? We'll do it all Monday and catch up on the iHeartRadio app all weekend. 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

0: Okay.
1: Oh, we're cooked, bro. Okay, so scientific studies show that by the year 2050, more of society will be single than ever before, including more older generations. Like, this will be the first generation of 60-year-olds that'll be out dating. Damn, bro. Although, I don't know if that's true. Like, my grandma, hell, she put like three husbands in the ground, so she was single by 16. She was dating.

when you break up with somebody or they break up with you, what about the stuff that you have over at their house? Are you fighting to get that back? Are you leaving it behind? Are you giving it up or are you

0: Today's caller has me questioning every hoodie I ever gave away in my dating career, but we've got Maggie on the phone. Maggie, are you there?
1: Hey, Buster.
0: Let's go.
1: It's nothing unusual, really. It's just sure. I keep stuff from my exes, like a lot of stuff.
0: You what?
1: I keep stuff from my exes. Like, I keep things that belong to them, you know, like after the relationship ends. And I like clothing. I usually will keep their clothes.
0: All right.
1: Basically what it is, I've got so many that I keep them in bins, and then they're labeled, and I organize them by scent and, like, emotional, I guess you'd call it, like, emotional memory, like, where it takes me when I smell them. It's the memory attached to it that the scent brings back.
0: Okay.
1: Well, okay, so, like, I have this one ex, Greg, right? So all of his stuff, it smells like Ralph Lauren and weed. That's his smell.
0: That's pretty much what I smelled like in high school.
1: Kevin was really into Iron Maiden. So, like, I've got some tour shirts of his and, like, flannel pants, and those smell like the dryer sheets that his mom used. Like, you can still smell it on there. I love those. And then I've got one bin, like, it's just labeled Derek, and then underneath it I have it where it says gaslighting but great skin.
0: Okay, do you wear this stuff, or is this just like a weird museum that you have of bins?
1: Oh, no, like, I wear them. Like, I actually have them, like, in a rotation, like, when I wear them. So, like, Jason's old Sixers hoodie, like, that's what I wear when it's, like, rainy out and I need a good cry. That's
0: you know what, to be fair, most Sixers fans tend to cry when they're wearing the jerseys too, but that's just because we're not very good. But okay, keep going.
1: I have my ex-boyfriend Tyler's boxers, and that's what I sleep in. Those are like my pajamas.
0: Ooh.
1: I have Matt's, like, he went to a family reunion and they all got t-shirts back in 2013. That's what I wear to the gym.
0: Okay.
1: And his aunt Linda, who made the shirts, she always had, like, a really specific taste in cotton. Like, they're really good quality shirts. I love his shirts. Like, they're awesome.
0: Now, did you say you have a current relationship? You're in a relationship?
1: Yeah, I'm dating someone now.
0: And your current boyfriend knows about this little collection you have?
1: He would, like, so he did find out. He was like, looking for our beach house, and so he's going through all of the stuff, and he actually pulled down one of the bins, and that one was marked Brandon. Like, he was not happy with me. He definitely was not thrilled. You know, he keeps telling me that I'm living with ghosts. So,
0: I mean, to be honest with you, he's right. You are. You kind of are.
1: Well, but I don't think I am, because it totally has nothing to do with the guys. It has nothing to do with, like, specifically my exes. It's about the vibe. I don't know how to explain it. It's the vibe. It's like, some of the stuff is just really, really comfortable. And then other stuff, it, like, holds, I don't know, like, kind of like this power over me. Like, it's like nostalgia. It's like, okay, for example, one of Kyle's hoodies, like, every time I see it, it makes my heart race. And he was total trash. You know what I mean? I would never want to get back with him. But the zipper on that thing is, like, perfect.
0: Okay.
1: You know what I mean? So it doesn't have anything to do, like, with my exes.
0: The zipper was perfect. Okay, so, I don't know. You say, though, that it has a power over you. This is, like, it's, like, either, like, a sentimental hoarding thing or a very organized heartbreak closet.
1: I don't know. I still have one guy's retainer case. I don't even know why. It just, like, kind of ended up in my sock drawer.
0: All right, that's where I'm drawing the line here. I guess let's do this. I'd be curious to know if anybody listening has sort of been down this road with somebody they're in a relationship with, or maybe someone else does the same sort of collection of exes clothing that you do. Hit me in the DMs at FM Buster, or leave us a talkback message when you're streaming us on iHeartRadio. Would you date somebody that has a Tupperware graveyard of ex-boyfriend hoodies? Or what do you think of Maggie's situation here? Like, whether or not they would keep everything the way you do, or torch it in a bonfire and move on?
1: Oh, well, I'm not burning anything. Like, that's what Matt's ex did, and she was unstable.
0: Yeah, she's crazy. Got it. Yeah. All right. Well, listen, Maggie, we're going to get somebody on the air. Maybe they can weigh in on this one way or the other. I guess you're not hurting anybody. I do sort of understand where your boyfriend is coming from. Like, I've dated girls where, like, you know, I'll see them wear, like, an army hoodie or whatever back in the day, and I'd be like, yeah, right. So I sort of get where your ex, where your current boyfriend, the way he's feeling, but let's see, let's have somebody else chime in. All right, Maggie.

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All right, seven things that make your bathroom look tacky. This is all according to interior designers. And by the way, I'm probably guilty of half of these anyways, but let's get to it. Number one, it says bulky vanities, like huge cabinets in the small bathroom can make it feel cramped. Number two, glossy or mismatched tiles. Yeah, if you got clashing patterns or they're going different ways, yeah, that could be hideous. Dark paint colors. I guess you're supposed to have bright colors in the bathroom to open it up there. Cheap plastic features like cheap soap dispensers or toilet paper holders. 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You won't regret it. Theme decor like beach shells or holiday decorations. Well, okay. But what if I am living down the shore? Or what if it's the holidays? Like, back off me. Number six, visual clutter. Too many bottles, mismatched jars, stuff all over the counter. Well, what am I going to do? Most of it's my wife's. All right, anyways, last, number seven on the things that make your bathroom look tacky according to interior designers, damaged or outdated surfaces. So if you have, like, stained grout, colored tubs, ooh, bubblegum pink tiles or avocado green walls, they say it's hideous and get rid of it.

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0: kid, how long did you suck your thumb?
1: Did you suck your thumb?
0: Did you use a pacifier?
1: Did you eat your boogers?
0: These are all things you gotta know, people.
1: You're about to meet Shannon, and wait till you see what she's hung on to from when she was just a baby.
0: By the way, she's in her 30s now. That's next on Q102. Hang on.

0: Today's caller is Shannon. She's 31. Shannon, you there?
1: I'm here. Hi, Buster.
0: Hi. So I only put your age out there because it's significant to why we're talking to you. You are a working adult in today's society. You got your own job. You pay your own bills. You live your own life, but you have a particular comfort item, right?
1: That is correct.
0: Okay.
1: Okay. I still suck my thumb. I always have. I was, from birth. It helps me sleep. It helps me calm down, and I really just don't see it as a huge deal. Like my mom said, I found my thumb around like 3 or 4 months old, and I just never really stopped.
0: In public?
1: No. Sometimes during the day if I'm anxious, but like I don't do it in public. Like if I do it, I would go like duck into a bathroom or like in my car somewhere like where people won't see me.
0: So the thing that I read said also that you use a pacifier still. Is that right?
1: Yeah. It's only kind of... Like, if I have nail polish on sometimes, like, it'll get into my mouth. So I keep a pacifier in my purse and a backup in my nightstand. I call it my emergency binky, but, it's only, like, if things get really bad. Like, if I'm flying or if I get triggered in a crowd, like, I'll take it and I'll duck into it, like I said, into a bathroom and just kind of use it to suck on.
0: Now, are these, like, special adult pacifiers or are these, like, baby pacifiers?
1: Only pacifiers are really made for babies, so it is technically for babies, but it's silicone, it's BPA-free, and I don't use it every day, okay? It's either that or panic attacks.
0: Okay, fair.
1: What's better?
0: Fair enough. Does everybody in your life know about this? Like your friends, a boyfriend, girlfriend, whatever you got?
1: Oh, no. Well, my friends and my family don't know, but unfortunately, my boyfriend sort of knows now. He found it in my nightstand one night when he was looking for earbuds, and he comes out and he's like, is this yours? Are you babysitting?
0: Wow. What did you say?
1: I told him it was mine. Like I was, you kind of have to put all your baggage out in a relationship, and if they leave, they leave, and it is what it is.
0: Right.
1: So I told him it was mine, and that he should be grateful, that I have tools to self-soothe. It's better than like drinking and drugs, like, right?
0: Valid. A little wild, but valid. And you said you'd refrain from doing this in public.
1: Oh, yeah, never. I'm in a weirdo. I'm a weirdo Wednesday, so maybe I'm like a little bit of a weirdo, but I'm not walking through Target sucking on a pacifier. I'm not like at a restaurant, I'm discreet. It's just something that helps. Like you said, I have an adult job. I don't just have an adult job. I have a very high stress job. Like I manage logistics for a warehouse, and this helps me avoid meltdowns during peak season. Like I know it's weird, but it's the only thing that has really helped control my stress and my anxiety and stopped me from having panic attacks. We have to do what we have to do to like keep ourselves even keeled.
0: Shannon, you do bring up an interesting point there. Like, on one hand, you could be emotionally intelligent, right? Because you seem very in touch with sort of your psyche and what's going on upstairs. But you could also be viewed as emotionally, like, infantile,
1: Sure. I guess I sanitize them regularly, People act like I'm chewing on a shoe, calm down. I'm not chewing on a shoe. I'm not sucking on toys.
0: Okay.
1: Like I clean them regularly, like daily.
0: Okay, listen, the cleaning thing seems to be what you're hanging up on. I'm fine with that. Like, great, it's clean. That doesn't necessarily mean that it's not meant for babies. By the way, Shannon, I appreciate you being very candid and open with this, so we're good. You can text me at 71021 or hit me in the DMs at FM Buster. Would you date somebody like Shannon who has a bedtime binky, or would you run for the hills when you find the pacifier in her purse like Shannon's boyfriend?
1: It is peach colored. It matches my nails. I always have one that matches my nail color, so I'm color coordinated.
0: Okay, Shannon, that's also not so important here, but I appreciate the details. We're going to see.
1: It's important to me.
0: We're going to see if we can get somebody on the air. Maybe somebody else who sucks their thumb or has a pacifier like Shannon. But are you going to keep the radio on?
1: I'm going to keep it on. I know men are just as babies, so this can't be super weird. Like, who still wear diapers? Like, everybody needs to chill out.

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The Fred Show is back Monday morning. 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

0: just met Shannon. She's this week's weirdo. She admitted that she still sucks her thumb and a pacifier. She's 31 years old. She ducks into the bathrooms when she's at work to relieve her anxiety. We're getting some text messages in here at 71021. Somebody said, Shannon, you need to discover what is called a lollipop. Okay, that makes sense. Someone else said, hey, I'm 36 and I still suck my thumb. Okay, hello?
1: Yeah, I was ready to roast her, but like, when she broke it down, I respect it, actually. Like, she has a health, like, I don't know if it's healthy or not, but she has a coping mechanism that works. A lot of people don't have that.
0: Yeah, she does. You're right. She has a comfort mechanism that she's figured out as an adult. She's not harming anybody. Now, someone did text in. She is probably harming her front teeth, because you could usually tell when someone, like, sucked a pacifier a lot when they were a kid. I'm sure her dentist has put a kid through college just on Shannon alone. But hey, if it's not bothering anybody else, it's not that big of a deal, I guess, right?
1: Her teeth might suffer, but you know, at the end of the day, she got the job done.
0: I don't know what job that is, but hey, I appreciate the call. You're right.

0: Nap dates. That's the new thing. This is how boring we've gotten. Okay, so a nap date is exactly what it sounds like. You link up, you take a nap, no funny business. 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But in most cases, you should be awake during most of it, right?
1: You're great at protecting your data, but lots of places could still expose you to identity theft.
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What is the most popular drink to order on a first date? Okay, so they say that about 60% of people have at least one alcoholic drink on your first date, which you got to be careful. You got to be careful. You can't go too far. I had a situation one time. Maybe I'll tell you about that when you're older. By the way, it wasn't me. I didn't get too drunk. It was my date. It wasn't pretty. Anyways, the most popular alcoholic drink on a first date, they say, is a marg. I get it. I mean, when I went out on my first date with my wife, that was exactly what we got. It's such an easy, like, it's not like too deep in the alcohol world where if you got like, oh, like, give me a whiskey neat, that says a little bit too much. If you get a margarita, it doesn't really say anything. It says social, having a good time. Plus, they're delicious. Shout out to Rosie's Taco Bar over there. What's crazy to me on this list is the very next drink down, getting about 30% of the vote here of the alcoholic drink on a first date that most couples get. It just says shots. Damn. I'll say this. If you're doing shots on your first date, that's kind of saying something without saying something, right? It says that it's go time. And also, remember that line I was telling you about? Don't go too far. The shots, they're going to guarantee that you go too far. And then the next most common alcoholic drink that people order on a first date is the easy glass of wine. See, I would have guessed that was going to take 70% of this whole thing. Glass of wine is classy. You get that with dinner. That's easy, right? I didn't realize you guys were out here doing shots. What the hell's wrong with you?

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0: This study is talking about doom scrolling and how it could really be a problem for you, especially if, like, recently with all the political madness going on, if you're somebody that gets a little too caught up in that sometimes, they say that's having a real effect. Those negative thoughts are really hitting your anxiety levels and depression and your sleep, your stress, all of it. So really it comes down, the study says that you just need to sort of curate your feed to being more purposeful. So instead of doom scrolling and just continuing to see the same negative news, and this, by the way, I don't care who you voted for. I never care. You're on one side or the other, and I'm not going to change your mind, nor are you going to change mine. So let's not get into that. But let's get into how just being overly consumed by all this noise could really mess you up. And they say one of the biggest things that you can do is set those boundaries. No phone in bed. Designate a certain amount of time to news time. Me, personally, a lot of times I skip the national news. I watch a lot more local news than anything. You know, I want to know what's going on in our community here. I don't need all the doom and gloom about politics from everybody across the world. Tell me about a new hoagie shop that's opening up, or let me know how traffic and weather are going to be affected, right? That's kind of where I'm at. Helps me chill out.

Have an amazing weekend. The Fred Show is back Monday morning. Kiki's Court and waiting by the phone. Why did somebody get ghosted? We'll do it all Monday and catch up on the iHeartRadio app all weekend. The new highlights tab. 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

You ever go through somebody you're dating's phone? Sticky territory. But what if you did it in front of them and asked them to explain every relationship that you have with the opposite sex? Every contact that you have saved, they want to know how you know them and what's happened with them. That's the tip of the iceberg with Danielle and her high standards for dating. Wait till you meet her next.

0: It's time for Weirdo Wednesday. Buster in here on 103.5 KISS FM. Today's caller is either a woman that knows exactly what she wants or someone that's going to end up married to a cat. Is this Danielle?
1: Yeah, this is Danielle.
0: Danielle, it says that dating you is like applying for a government job. What does that mean? What's going on here?
1: Hi, Buster. First of all, I'm not crazy. I'm just clear.
0: Okay.
1: If I'm going to invest my time, my body into a man, I need to know he's worth it. So I have standards.
0: Okay, I mean, look, that's fair, but from this list that you sent over, it is not normal standards that someone has in the dating world.
1: Okay, normal is for people in horrible marriages that they hate. If you don't think my no video games rule is appropriate, I probably won't want to date you.
0: Damn. Wait, so if a guy plays Madden?
1: Nope. Go play with your boys and stay single forever. I want a man, not someone who yells at fictional players on a couch.
0: Okay. You want to go through the other stuff on this list here?
1: Sure. Must be in shape, like visible abs, not like pickleball league fit, really fit.
0: Okay.
1: No open mouth chewing. If I hear a smacking sound during sushi night, I will Venmo you for my half and Uber home.
0: I can kind of get down with that. I hate the open mouth chewers too, but all right.
1: They must take me to dinner every Thursday, every week. That's date night, non-negotiable. We must be intimate 3 times a week. Must have a healthy relationship with his family, but not too close. No mama's boys. If your mom still calls you her baby, we're not a match.
0: Damn. All right. And this one, I feel like this might be the craziest thing on your list here, Danielle.
1: Okay, well, we'll see. No female friends. If I go through your phone and I see an Amanda and you say she's just a coworker, delete, or I will.
0: So you go through every guy's phone?
1: Obviously. And I explain it up front. It's not control, it's clarity.
0: I think one of the wilder things on the list, too, is the mandatory intimacy schedule.
1: Yes, 3 times a week, no exceptions.
0: I guess you're right. It is clarity. You don't play around, though, Danielle.
1: I'm the full package, so I expect the full effort.
0: That might be debatable, but okay. So wait, has anyone ever passed this full background check for a relationship with you?
1: Actually, yes. Last year, he hit all the marks. Fit, financially stable, had boundaries with his mom, no girlfriends, even liked my cooking. But...
0: Right, here we go.
1: I hated how he texted. He was a little feminine to me by using emojis and writing lol.
0: Lol, like LOL?
1: Like LOL.
0: So wait, that's why you dumped him?
1: Yeah. I mean, if you think I'm funny, say it. I don't need like a little cartoon or AOL slang. Just say it's funny. Be a man.
0: Look, some guys might like this sort of stern direction. Hey, can I ask you, and I know I'm not supposed to ask women this, but how old are you?
1: I'm 34.
0: I mean, like, you're not old, but like, don't you think that as you get older, some of these stipulations might need to fall off if you want somebody?
1: No, I know what I want. And, you know, if that, you know, keeps me single for a while, then so be it.
0: All right. Well, let's do this. I'm curious to know from a female's perspective if they think that you're out of line here, or if there's guys that are all about this attitude. You could text in at 71021 or hit me in the DMs at FMBuster. Do you think Danielle's out of line, or she's just calling it like it is?
1: I'm not for everyone, just the elite.
0: Okay, Danielle. We'll get somebody on the air next, okay?
1: Okay.

Everybody's got a past, especially when it comes to relationships. Have you ever had your past kind of meet your present and blow up your future? Well, that's kind of what's going on. We're going to talk to Tyler. His best friend's dating a girl, and he knows an awful lot about that girl. We'll see what we should do with it next. Hey.

0: on the phone. What's going on, Tyler?
1: What's up, Buster? How you doing today?
0: I'm cool, man. What can we help with?
1: All right. So here goes. So my boy Jake, right, just started dating this girl. Her name's Emily. They've been together for like about two, three months. And he's all about her. Says she might be the one.
0: Okay.
1: But here's the kicker. I knew Emily back in college, man, because my other friend dated her.
0: Oh, boy. Okay. Okay.
1: And while she was with my buddy in college, they had a threesome.
0: Ooh.
1: With another guy.
0: Oh. I don't know why. So, yeah. I want to time out there. I'm not sure why that made me give you an extra oh, but it did. So let's keep going.
1: So, yeah, Emily slept with two guys at once. And now, no judgment on my end, but it definitely wasn't some romantic thing. So it was wild and messy, and let's just say it was the talk of the dorm for a while.
0: I could imagine so. So now your current friend who's dating her has no idea?
1: Zero clue, bro. And I'm wondering, should I tell him? Or, like, part of me feels like it's none of my business, and people have a past. You know, we all have a past of some sort, but the other part of me knows that if he finds out later, and I knew all along, he's going to feel betrayed. So I'm like, what should I do?
0: Yeah, so you're caught between, like, you want to help your boy and tell him that his girl got a I can't. That his girl had a threesome. I guess the other side would just be minding your own business.
1: Exactly. I mean, I'm not trying to kink shame, you know, on her or anything like that, but this is someone he's talking about marrying down the line. I just don't want him walking into something, you know, blind, totally blind.
0: Yeah, but how do you know that your boy isn't into this, though? Like, how do you know that they don't get down?
1: He would have told me, man. Come on now. He would told me. He would have gave me a hint or something by now.
0: He might have tried to tag you in
1: there. Oh, God. Hopefully not that.
0: Oh, boy. This is, I'm very much a mind your own business type of guy. You know, like, I've had friends that, you know, I find out that one of them's cheating, and I told the other friend, and that was a huge mistake because I ended up being the odd man out and they stayed together. So I would just say. Thanks. Yeah, so I would say the same almost holds true for you here. Like, if it blows up the wrong way and they stay together, but then he tells her that you told him about it, she's going to be like, would you try and destroy my whole thing because of some, you know, drunken night in college? Like, you know?
1: Right. Good point.
0: I don't know.
1: I'm just trying to protect my best friend, man. Just trying to protect him.
0: I hear you.
1: Anything crazy.
0: Listen, turn up the radio. Keep us on. You can text in at 71021 or hit me in the DMs at FM Buster. You said your name's Tyler?
1: Yes, sir.
0: Tyler's on the line. His boy is dating a girl who Tyler knows a lot about her past. And how should Tyler proceed, if he should proceed here? We're going to try and get some help on the air for you, all right, bro?
1: Help me, please. Appreciate you.
0: All right.
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2: 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If you're a K-pop stan, spread the word. 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And are you ready for this? Hong Joong of ATEEZ joins me in a few moments. If you love ATEEZ, if you're 18-y, get ready. But let's kick everything off with the ladies of Le Sserafim and Islet and Cat's Eye. 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
1: Can't wait to bring him out to you guys. Presenting Martin, James, Juhoon, Sanghyun, and Ganelle. This is Cornus. Come on out.

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1: 18, get ready, because next, talking to Hong Jung of ATEEZ. My dude! Right now, Aespa, Becky G, 11 days. Let's

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2: Look who's back in the studio. Hong Jun, how you doing, man?
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2: Of course, Hong Jun from ATEEZ. Last time you were here, you kind of teased it, but you didn't give all the info. And of course, this new album,
3: it's
2: finally out, man.
3: Yeah, right.
2: All right, Golden Hour Part 5. Now, you were telling me, I don't think you guys have ever done a series any longer than Part 3.
3: Yeah.
2: Was this the plan for Golden Hour? Like, did you plan to do 5 parts, or was this sort of like it just felt right at the moment?
3: So, to be honest, I don't like to tell lying. So,
2: you're lying.
3: Yeah,
2: you can lie if you need to.
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3: 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but that's why during the Golden Hour series, we just want to like show more character, different character about ATEEZ, and then we don't know like part 6 and 7, and we go to Golden Hour with forever.
2: Yeah. Golden Hour part 27.
3: Yeah.
2: There's a phrase in the US, I don't know if you heard it, it's called, if it ain't broke, don't fix it.
3: That's right. That's good.
2: All right, yeah, Golden Hour part 5, it is out. 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

0: friends, you know. Well, I'm just curious, what's their reaction to it when you play them new music?
1: So honestly, I didn't.
0: Oh, you didn't play it for them?
1: Yeah, didn't play it to our parents and family. But out now, maybe they listened. But I always talk with almost time with the members.
0: Right.
1: Yeah, members first listen this song. They are like really happy. But after we listen this song, we just think about it have to release at summer.
0: Of course, he's talking about Bad. Yeah, what else can you say about Bad?
1: Bad.
0: It was recorded, I think, in London, right? Or no?
1: Yeah, it's London. Our producing team work in London for this song.
0: And the vocals were recorded in Korea, right?
1: Yeah, in Korea.
0: Once again, Hongjun of AT's hanging out. Gonna play AT's Bad in a couple seconds. Hey, let me give you another impossible question. I asked you something similar last time. AT's big body of music.
1: Mm-mm.
0: From the first song to now. What is your favorite AT's song?
1: Wow, last time I remember you asked me.
0: I want to know what it still is.
1: One song in Golden Hour?
0: Yeah, last time I asked him his favorite song from the Golden Hour series. Now, what's your favorite AT song ever, including every song you've ever done? Ever.
1: So, it's hard to pick one, but
0: it's hard.
1: It's hard, but like, I think the Pirate King, I can pick that song.
0: Okay.
1: Pirate King, our debut song.
0: All right, let me give you my favorite song to watch you guys perform live, and I want your reaction to this.
1: Okay.
0: Gorilla.
1: Ah.
0: The fan chants. I mean, if you've never seen an AT show, when Gorilla comes on, oh my God.
1: Break the war.
0: The break the wall moment is so insane. We were watching you. I recall we were watching the stream when you did Coachella a couple of years ago. And here's the crazy thing, Hongjun. When you're watching a performance, you're on one particular channel. You can flip to another channel and you see like an empty stage getting ready for the next artist and whatever.
1: I know.
0: We clicked to another channel that you weren't on and we could hear Break the Wall on the other stage.
1: Yeah, I saw that. I saw that.
0: I mean, that's what's your reaction to that? That's how loud your fans are.
1: Yeah, so I changed my mind. So my favorite song is Gorilla now.
0: Because you're allowed to change.
1: I remember that time, like in Coachella and also every stops of tour when we perform Gorilla, I love to pick out my in-ear.
0: Oh, so you can hear everybody.
1: Just listen, just hear their voice. And then dance like there's no tomorrow.
0: Yeah, it's so cool. If you guys want to see the full interview, check our IG for links and everything. K-pop with JoJo. That's K-pop with JoJo on Instagram. That interview should be posted fairly soon. Of course, Golden Hour Part 5, it is out. And Hongjun, thank you so much for dropping in, man.
1: Yeah, thank you so much. I was so happy.
0: All right, let's play AT's Bad and Hongjun at the end of every interview. Fist bump.

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1: Just in case you haven't heard, the group 17 is going to be laying low for about 3 years, laying low as a group. I wouldn't be surprised if several solo projects pop up over the next 3 years, but a few more members are jumping into the required military service, and in about 3 years, they'll be back together as a full group.

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2: 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We are Baby Monster.
1: All right, let's do it. This is Choom. Let's go. Ooh.

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That's K-Pop with JoJo on IG. And speaking of BTS, they are performing, as I'm sure you know, at our 2026 iHeartRadio Music Festival. 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

0: 82 Major. Love those guys. Hearts to Hearts, Portis, and more. And of course, next hour, the K-pop mix with DJ XXL. 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
0: 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What up? 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We got your boy Next Door tickets right now. 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Tonight's keyword is boy. 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All thanks to AEG Presents. 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
0: Hey, we back. It's JoJo on the radio. These guys will be joining me on the radio soon. I will keep you posted. New track from 82 Major. This is Sign. There as a sign.

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6: 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And of course, make sure to follow us. 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
1: All right, here we go. Big shouts to the fellas of Boy Next Door. What's up, you guys? This is Viral.
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2: Yo, big shouts to the fellas of Boy Next Door. Had a chance to hang with those guys a couple of times. One of the crazier times that comes to mind was in L.A. We took one of those Hollywood tour buses. We were on the top level. We were ducking under, like, tree branches. I thought we were all going to die, but we had the best time ever. Big shouts to Boy Next Door. A lot of stuff going on in the K-pop / global pop space. Let me drop a few things on you real quick. ENHYPEN, my dudes, gearing up for an August comeback. It'll be their first as a six-member group. It'll be their 8th mini-album, The Sin Bliss, and the release date is August 21st. And I'm working on something special with those guys. More details on that later on. Stray Kids, the legendary Stray Kids new album, This and That, coming August 7th. Plus, Run It, the world tour kicking off in Seoul on July 25th. No North American dates have been announced yet, to my understanding. TXT's Yeonjun, his second solo project, No Labels Part 2, coming soon. His single, Ice Cream, is going to hit July 10th. Big shout to Yeonjun. Coming up next, K-Pop Mix with the one and only DJ XXL. Do not move!
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2: All right, guys, let's go. This is the K-Pop Mix with the legendary DJ XXL, brought to you by Hello Soju. You guys know I love me some Hello Soju. So pumped to have him back on the show. Part of the K-Pop with JoJo family for sure. Hello Soju, sparkling soju. 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

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Sparkling soju, crisp, refreshing, and perfect for any day or night out. And if I might make a suggestion, my favorite flavor is the peach-flavored Hello Soju. Oh, my God, it's a must. Get your Hello Soju.

0: woke up looking like this, so don't get under my skin. Woke up looking like this, like this, like this, like this. Woke up looking like this, so don't get under my skin. Woke up looking like this, like this, like this. Yeah.
1: 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Any requests for next week's mix, jump on his IG. 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
1: Oh my God, check this. New track from Khalid and Anyo Soap. He was the speaking voice of Jimu in K-Pop Demon Hunters. Not the singing voice, the speaking voice. Although he did, not to be confusing, he did sing a little bit in the movie. This track, oh my God. Something special.

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She'll be alright. 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

She'll be alright. No riding shining arm at night. She will save herself this time. And in fact, tonight, she did confirm. The cold never lasts, my darling. It just teaches the heart how to burn.

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She'll be alright. 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And in fact, tonight, she did confirm. 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
32: Better wake up. Wake up.
33: But, you know, I love jail, Fred. Like, I love all things jail. So.
34: Yes.
35: Right, the rule follower.
33: Yeah, I love
34: Except
33: jail.
34: For actually attending jail.
33: Yeah, I don't want to go to jail, but I love the idea of jail.
36: The Fred Show is
37: on. I'm reading through the text. I picked up a DoorDash order for lube once, and the guy made me hand it to him.
35: What?
33: Oh, that's
35: weird.
37: Yeah. That would be one I'd say leave at the door.
33: Yeah.
37: And then I'd make sure they left before I went out. And not that I'd be embarrassed about, but I don't need a stranger I don't need you to look me in the eye when you hand me, you know, my accessories or whatever.
0: My dad insists on having them handed to him and talking to them forever. Like, I'm like, Dad, you're

0: been left waiting by the phone? It's the Fred Show.
1: Liz, good morning. Welcome to the program. How are you?
2: Good morning. Program, huh? That sounds serious.
1: The program. Yeah, that's how I say it sometimes. But what's going on with this guy, Noah? We want to help you out on waiting by the phone. You feel like maybe you're being ghosted. Tell us kind of everything. How did you guys meet? I want to hear about any dates you've been on, any details you want to share, and we're going to try and figure this out.
2: All right. Thank you. I met Noah through this indoor volleyball league we both joined this winter. They're one of them, one of the sports, like, social club companies.
1: Yeah, sure.
2: I just kind of wanted to do something active, being that it was colder outside, and not for nothing, but I heard there were a lot of single men there, so why not?
1: Yeah, people do that, like volleyball, what else they have, like softball leagues you can sign up for, soccer, stuff. Yeah,
2: trivia,
1: you go after work.
2: You name it.
1: Right.
2: Anything.
1: And it's all disguised as, like, being active, but let's face it, people trying to get some. Yeah.
2: Call a spade, right?
1: It's so, all good, yeah. I'm a little too lazy for that, but still. I gotta go kick a ball to meet some. I mean, like, I'm good. But
2: Then you can go to the trivia meet groups.
1: Well,
2: you know?
1: Also, I'd have to leave the house for that. But I'm just hoping one day my DoorDash driver is the hottest person I've ever seen, male or female at this point. Just whatever.
3: Okay.
1: Yeah. And Jason is now
3: not Jason's locked in. Okay.
1: Re-engaging in his DoorDash career. Exactly. Okay, so you join us.
2: On a DoorDash side note, have you been getting male names and then a female shows up, or female names and then a male shows up?
4: Yes.
2: That keeps happening to me.
4: Yes.
2: Thank you.
1: Yeah, that actually makes me a little nervous, mm-hmm. side note, because it's like, well, then whose account is this registered? Like, why can't you deliver?
3: Right, who are you?
1: Yeah. Well, and then who is the person who actually is showing up?
2: Mm-hmm. Yeah. Mm-hmm. Anyway. I actually asked the guy the other day, and he said it was his mom's.
4: Oh,
1: oh, boy.
4: Wow. Okay,
2: yeah, I can't be safe.
1: Like, why are we using alias names? But anyway, okay, so you join this league to meet a person, and then what happens?
2: I meet a person. Yeah. I met Noah. Right. And it was after a few weeks there, and we started talking about getting a drink after volleyball, and we did. And I think it went really well. So I know it went really well because we planned a second date, which was more drinks and dinner. And again, I say and dinner, and that went really, really well. So we went back to his place, we had some fun, and then Noah built the ark and rode away into the sunset.
1: Okay, so after two dates and a hookup, you never heard from him again. He never called or texted.
2: Basically, it's typical.
1: Okay, yeah. And you've reached out,
2: I mean,
1: and he hasn't responded?
2: It kind of was more... I'm sorry to cut you off. It was kind of more of like a fade away. It wasn't just like a disappear. Messages got shorter and shorter and then eventually stopped. So I don't know what the deal is. This was not like a random thing. We like really got to know each other and then hooked up. It wasn't like one of those things where we just kind of hooked up and he disappeared. So I didn't think this was the appropriate time for a fade away.
1: Huh. All right. Well, and after two dates and all the rest of it. So here's what we're going to do. We're going to call Noah in just a second. You'll be on the phone, Liz, at the same time. We're going to ask some questions. At some point, you're welcome to jump in. And the hope is that we can straighten it all out and set you up on another date that we pay for. Sound good?
2: Awesome. Thank you so much, guys.
1: Let's see what happens next. Part two of Waiting by the Phone after this song.

0: Good morning. It's the Fred Show, part two of Waiting by the Phone. Hey, Liz.
1: I'm here.
0: All right, let's call Noah. You guys, you went on a couple of dates. You met actually out in the wild at one of those like sort of sports social things.
1: Right.
0: You guys were being active together, which is so exciting. And which makes sense. I see why people, you know, meet that way, especially when it's cold. Some kind of indoor event makes sense. You meet this guy. You go on two dates. The last date, you hooked up. You thought everything was really headed in one direction, but you have not heard from this man since then. You feel like he's ghosting you. You want to know why.
1: That sums it up pretty well. Thank you.
0: Yeah. All right. Well, let's call him now. Good luck, Liz.
1: Thanks.
2: Hello.
0: Hi, is this Noah?
2: This is?
0: Hey, Noah. Hi, good morning. My name is Fred. I'm calling for the Fred Show, the morning radio show. And I have to tell you that we are on the radio right now, and I would need your permission to continue with the call. Can we chat for just a second? You can hang up anytime.
2: Yeah, I guess, yeah.
0: Well, thank you, Noah. We're calling on behalf of a woman named Liz, who I guess you met, you were playing sports together, I guess indoor volleyball, and you went on a couple of dates. You remember Liz?
2: I do.
0: Okay, so she called us. Oh, well, hold on. I just wanted to tell you where we're at here. She called us and liked you a lot, told us about the couple of dates that you guys have been on, but says that you haven't reached out since. And so I'm just curious, and maybe you knew what I was going to ask, but, you know, why is that? Are you ghosting her?
2: I think, first of all, let's just start here. It's insane that you guys are calling me, first off, and secondly, especially for her.
3: Oh.
2: She's, we did meet playing volleyball. It was great. We got along well. We went out a few times. We had some fun. And then, you know, something kind of struck me as wrong the whole time, and I just really couldn't put my finger on it. And then finally, you know, the night that she stayed over and we, you know, I kind of put two and two together. And I realized that, you know, this guy that she's been talking about all the time, she talks about this best friend of hers that she's been best friends with for, you know, for a long time. And all of a sudden, out of nowhere, I put it together that this best friend of hers is her ex-boyfriend. Now, these two spend time together. They go to family things together. They sleep in the same bed at least once a week together. Like, that's not cool with me.
0: Okay, so Noah, you're getting to know Liz. You guys are going on these dates. And she keeps referring to this best friend of hers and all the different activities they do together. And I don't know. Like, if it's me and I hear that they're sleeping in the same bed and they're hanging out constantly and family stuff, if I'm being really honest, I just assume it's a gay best friend. If it's a guy, I mean, it sounds like, you know, pretty intimate. If you have a romantic friend or a male-female dynamic that's like that, I would assume you would date that person. Well, it turns out they did. They did date, but they still do all these things.
2: 11 years.
0: 11 years.
2: Whoa. And so 11 years.
0: And it sounds like they're still dating. It kind of sounds that way. But she describes this man as her ex.
2: Yeah, so she's got this guy in her life that does everything with her. What does she need Noah for?
3: Oh, my God.
0: What does she need Noah for in the third person? I agree. What does she need Noah for? And here to answer that question is Liz. I forgot to mention that Liz is here. Liz, you left out the ex of 11. That is a very honest reaction. You left out the 11-year relationship dude who still sleeps in bed with you once a week. You left that out.
1: I mean, first of all, I can't believe how insecure Noah is. I mean, a girl can't be close friends with a guy. I mean, first of all,
0: I have so much to say.
1: I can't even believe he's freaking out about this. It's so crazy. I mean, me and my ex are not meant to be together, and it's not physical at all, but we'll always love each other, you know? He's always going to be a staple in my life. He's my best friend for many years, and we tried the dating thing, and it's not for us. I mean, I bet $100 that he would feel differently if Matt, my ex, if he was a woman.
0: Honestly, if it was a woman who you had dated for 11 years, I think the concern would be the same. I mean, what we're talking about here is a romantic
1: double standard.
0: I don't think so. What we're talking about here is a relationship of 11 years that was at one point romantic, and it sounds like it's everything, and you're saying but the sex, but it sounds like it's every bit as intimate as it was. And so another person comes along and they're like, wait a minute, that would be my job. And that dude's not going anywhere, and you're talking about it so openly, I guess I can see the reservations.
1: I mean, like, I understand to a degree, but it's just like something you got to get over. Like, they'll meet, they'll hang out, and he'll realize this guy is not that.
3: And he'll realize
1: my friend, that, we're best friends.
3: Yeah, that Matt's going to be in your bed by 10 p.m. Because why are you sharing beds?
4: Yeah, I'm gay and I don't sleep in a bed.
3: Jason's
4: with
3: kicked
4: another
3: me
4: woman.
3: Out of his bed many of times.
4: Why is he in your bed, girl?
1: I mean, you know. Struggles for cuddles, man. You know what I mean?
4: Oh, we're cuddling, too.
0: Oh, yeah. So it is physical. Exactly. In fact, I would argue that's more intimate than other things that you could do.
2: That's way more intimate.
0: In bed. I mean, I get this.
1: I mean, he's like
0: a
1: giant live teddy bear, you know? I mean, I've heard this
2: There's
1: before.
2: No
1: Some guys are like, well, I guess you can't
2: it.
1: Have sex without the eggs, but...
0: Huh? It's
2: exactly.
0: It's the level of intimacy, though. It's the lack of boundaries. Like, if I'm a guy trying to date you and I can see from a mile away that there's this other guy who's very much fulfilling a lot of that role, then I might ask the same questions. Like, well, what am I here for?
1: But again, exactly. Like, if it was a female, if it was a female and we were laying in bed together and going out and playing volleyball and doing all these things together, then nobody would have anything to say about it.
0: I can honestly tell you that the differentiating factor is the fact that you were romantic. I know that you think I'm BSing you as a guy, as a straight dude, but if I dated a woman or met a woman and found out that she spent that much time and had that much level of intimacy and that level of closeness with a woman who she used to date, that would concern me, too. I don't care if it's a man or a woman. It's more, what are you going to, like, why is this other person with, why, there are no boundaries. That's a boyfriend
1: job. It's my best friend. I mean, if no one wants to be my best friend and bump my best friend out of the picture, I just think that just sounds jealous and possessive and insecure, and you'd be missing out on a great
0: woman.
1: You can
0: have best friends that don't cuddle with you in bed at night once a week. I'm told.
1: I mean,
2: there's not one heterosexual man alive that would accept this.
1: It's literally like sleeping with my dog.
5: Not heat at all. Great.
0: No, I mean,
5: reaching, the gas is lighting.
3: Yeah. I did not date my dog for 11 years. You know, I cuddle with my dog, but
2: that's
3: did not date. Yeah.
0: It's also a dog.
3: Right.
0: It's not a human being who you once slept with.
3: Correct.
0: And I mean, your family.
1: Once slept with many, many, many years ago, and he's still friends with my family, and they love him, and it's like, I mean, I don't get it.
0: And I guess I'm just surprised, Liz, that you can't see, even though you clearly understand this and feel comfortable with it, I guess I'm surprised you can't, you know, sort of put the shoe on the other foot and say, would you like it if Noah had this woman in bed with him when he was texting you? And it's not intimate, it's not sexual, but there's a woman who sleeps in bed with him, it's not you.
1: Yeah, I guess I can kind of see your point, but I'm a little more open-minded in this field, I guess. A lot of people have an issue with it, so I don't know.
0: All right, so the guy's not going
1: anywhere.
0: Maybe
1: Matt would feel the same if Noah felt this way, too. Oh. I don't know if it would ever work out if Matt knew that you didn't approve anyway, so...
0: Matt gets the best friend gets to make the decision then. So we ask Matt.
1: Well, he doesn't get to make the decision.
0: But he gets a vote in who you date?
1: He's my best friend.
0: Oh, boy.
5: Right.
0: Your ex-boyfriend gets a vote in who you date next while he's in bed with you. Look, I mean, if it works for you, that's fine. But you got to realize it's not going to work for a lot of other people.
2: Not going to work for anybody else.
0: Yeah. Okay. Well, anyway, look, I'll ask the question. Noah, do you want to try again? Maybe Matt will come. Maybe you can meet Matt and do the interview process. Go through the interview process.
2: I'd rather have all my nails pulled from my body.
0: Oh,
3: to be more clear.
0: Wow, that's aggressive. That's okay. That's a no for Noah. All right, Liz. Look, I wish you the best of luck. Sounds like you had a great friendship, and I hope that you can find somebody who's comfortable with all of. Okay, Noah. We've heard enough from you. Let's just hope, Liz.
1: That spike, baby.
0: Okay. Yeah, volleyball's going to be weird now. Right. It's going to be strange now. All right, guys.
1: Yeah, I'll find another place to play. It's cool.
0: All right. Thank you both for your time. Best of luck to both of you.
1: Thank you, Fred.
6: 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Yeah. 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Right here.
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0: 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Search for the Fred Show on demand. But this story came out this week, and so I'm curious. And here's the headline, 855-591-1035. How worthless was, I'm just going to assume, your husband? I'm not saying that your wife, if you got, you know, if you're married to a woman and you had a kid, that your wife wasn't worthless, but I would assume that your wife, I would assume a woman in a delivery room with a woman would have a little more compassion than some men. Not all men, but maybe because you have the same parts, and so maybe you can understand a little better, like, what's happening or what you're going through, the emotions. I'm not sure.
1: Right.
0: But I bring this up because a study found that 1 in 7 dads bring a full-ass video game console to the labor and delivery room and set that thing up and play video games while they're waiting for their wife or girlfriend or whomever, baby mama, to have a kid. And so I just want to ask, 855-591-1035, because I'm always amazed. Every time we do this, I'm amazed at the things that people call up here and say that their husbands tried to do. What was one of them? Like, they were about to go to the operating room, we heard once, for a C-section. It was like, hey, can we hold this up for a second? I got a pizza downstairs. It's like, no, we're going to do an emergency C-section now. And you can order another pizza later, I guess. But what would you have done as the resident baby-having woman in the room, Paulina?
2: Childbirth.
0: Javi was pretty good, right?
2: He was great.
0: But we were worried about him, even though he's a first responder. Like, when you were worried about him, I'm like, the man is a firefighter,
2: yes, he is.
0: EMT, former cop. He's going to be fine. Like, this is what he obviously is desensitized from this kind of thing.
2: Correct.
0: He'll be fine. Now, granted, it's not his wife going through it typically. So I would imagine that adds another layer to it,
2: mm-hmm.
0: watching you go through it as opposed to a stranger. But he was fine.
2: He was completely fine. I also had like a pretty like easy labor. So if the circumstances were different, maybe I would have saw like a different side of him in that regard. Like, not him bringing out his Game Boy or whatever. Like that I would have never tolerated. Like, I'm being so for real. But he was pretty good in the situation. I think he freaked out more at the my epidural experience than the birth part. Like, that was when I kind of saw a different side of him. Because they had me in there for almost an hour because it wasn't going great. You know, they had to do it twice. I have a crooked ass because my back or my spine is a little crooked. It's like by my cheeks, like right here by my butt crack.
0: You have a crooked ass because of a epidural?
2: No, I was born. I was born with a crooked ass.
0: You're I thought we got that fixed.
2: No.
0: We just made it bigger.
2: So,
0: no, I'm just trying
2: I
0: to be clear.
2: Well, what, it, yeah.
0: Yeah, because right. And that's not. That's. I mean, we've discussed this on the air a lot of times.
2: Yes, so I have a BBL. Yeah,
0: you have a BBL.
2: That is very.
0: They
2: real.
0: Couldn't straighten it out when they BBL'd it.
2: Not my spine. No.
0: Oh.
2: No.
0: Oh, they can.
2: My doctor's not that good.
0: Oh, they can't.
2: No,
0: do
2: Dr.
0: That?
2: Miami, maybe, but not,
0: thought,
2: not mine.
0: I thought maybe they could do that.
2: No. Yeah, that didn't happen. But they had to go in there twice with that fang because literally, yeah, it was rough. So I was in that room for an hour. They do not let anybody stay in the room. Like, everyone has to leave. It doesn't matter who you are. You got to go because things can take a turn with the epidural. And it kind of did. It was rough.
0: I guess this is super common. Like, I have a friend who's an OBGYN, and she was like, you guys, you men, you know, and she's a woman. She's like, you know, you guys are so, I just can't believe it. I can't believe the stuff. You guys are, you know, here I am worried about the mom and then dad passes out.
2: Yeah.
0: And it's like, yeah, I get it. Like, it should never be about us in that process. But another thing you got to realize is that this is not a process that we're not, like, we're witnessing this, right? There's, you know, if there's blood and then you're in pain and then it's a hospital and we got doctors and then God forbid something is complicated. I don't know how I would ever be able to deal with that as a person who can't deal with my own stuff. Like, I'll pass out. I go to a little doctor, you know, and the phlebotomist lady, you know, is like 22 and she's, you know, 5'2" and I'm 6'5" and 240 pounds. And I'm like, if I fall, I'll kill you. Like, you'll die under, you know what I mean? And I'll bleed out. So I have to sit and it's this whole thing and they make fun of me. They're like, bro, like, you're a big dude. I'm like, I can't look at this. But they asked 615 parents. Of them, 15% of moms said that their partner had brought their video games to the hospital with them. The entire console in the hospital go bag. According to doctors, it's nothing new. One OBGYN said that she's seen dads do this for at least 15 years. Basically, as long as consoles started being compact enough to bring them. I would be so annoyed. I would be so annoyed.
2: No, you would not come home. It'd be me and the baby arriving home. Like, you'd stay in the hospital because I'd be so upset. This is why I don't like gamers to begin with. That's my own thing. I'm sorry. I know that the gamers hate me, and that's fine. You can come for me. But, like, why are we doing this at the hospital on this day at this time?
0: I'm not going to read. This is a very graphic text, but essentially there was something... very graphic happening during childbirth, and apparently her husband said, "Stop complaining, it can't be that bad."
1: Oh my God.
2: Oh, divorce.
0: No, you get to complain.
2: Yes.
0: You get to complain. Like, no problem with that at all.
2: And backhand him. Who said that?
0: Zanita. Listener number one, Danita, my ex-husband, this is a text, told the nurses that I was bothering him too much. He was trying to sleep. Oh, he was trying to sleep. Oh, what poor guy. He was trying to get some rest. You know what I mean? Like, it's very hard to just sit there and do nothing.
2: Yeah. No, it is.
0: While your wife or girlfriend or whomever does
2: all
0: that stuff.
2: How dare you disrupt his sleep?
0: I was deployed and my wife was in Chicago giving birth. She only pushed one time. Okay, well, good for her. I mean, that's, I think a lot of people are probably jealous about that.
2: Oh, yeah.
0: Wonderful. Let me see here. My dad in the 90s brought his work and spread it across my mom's stomach while she was in labor.
1: What?
0: What are you doing? Oh, my God. I'm a nurse, and I can tell you that young men are the absolute biggest babies about needles and pain and really any discomfort. Meanwhile, little old ladies are the toughest human beings I've ever seen. Jackie, you're, this is your father-in-law. Why was your father-in-law in the room for this, Jackie?
3: Well, he was in the room because they, I guess in 97, they allowed the husbands to be in the room at all times. So he was watching the NBA playoffs because Michael Jordan was more important than, you know, the birth of his first son.
0: So he wasn't, he wasn't there to watch your birth. He was there because that was the part that I'm like, what the hell is he doing in there? No, this is for his, this is for your husband, your boyfriend or whatever.
3: This was for my husband, yeah.
0: Oh, okay. Well, I mean, look, the playoffs were important. The Bulls were pretty good back then. So, I mean, and we got to be paying attention to this stuff. Now, I mean, what are they supposed to do? Not play a video game, maybe not watch rowdy television, but they're supposed to be helpful.
3: Right.
0: I would imagine.
3: I mean, just a little encouragement, I would imagine. But I asked him about it again on Sunday when I saw him for Easter, and he said that he stands by his decision. Michael Jordan was important. So.
0: Yeah, okay, well. I mean, labor's, it can be long, and these games aren't that long. So, you know, and it may never happen again. I'm not sure that, have they won it since then? I'm not sure. So there you go. So he was justified. Thank you, Jackie.
3: You're welcome. Have a good day.
0: Here, somebody says, I don't think a Game Boy at a certain point would be so bad.
2: And then once things ramp up,
0: then you got to put it away.
2: They ramp up.
0: I've seen both mom and husband playing video games. Okay, well,
2: mom can do what she wants.
0: Mom can do if mom wants to lead the way on that. Yeah. You know, play a little Mario Kart or something because she's bored because it's taking a long time. Okay,
2: and it can. I was editing Kaylin's video on the hospital bed.
4: I had to ask you to stop.
2: She did.
4: Not only is that illegal.
2: She's like, please put it away.
4: Please stop working while you're giving birth.
2: Literally.
0: Yeah.
2: I'm just dilating. How about you?
0: Yeah, you were working.
2: I was.
0: Like, Paulina, stop. Like, stop. Go have a baby. You know, work on that.
2: Yeah.

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3: You went to
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3: Jerry Springer.
7: I did.
3: With your mom.
7: With my mom for her birthday.
3: What was the topic of the day? Or were there more than one?
7: I don't even remember. I remember it was cheating, obviously. I just remember, like, in the breaks, they would take each of the people, like, to those little doors in the back, and, like, the producers would be, like, talking to them. So my thought is they were, like, trying to, like, rev them up so they would really come back all mad for the next break, you know? And then a woman right in front of us got her Jerry beads. So that was memorable.
3: That's exciting.
7: I think I was in college.
3: Okay.
7: So,
3: that's a great activity to do with mom.
5: Bonding.
7: Yeah.
3: Go see Jerry Springer together.
7: Yeah. We used to watch it, like, if we were ever, like, if I was ever homesick or whatever, just, like, I don't know. We always thought it was funny. So then I took her.
5: That's so sweet.
3: Yeah. We've done topics about it before because the show was produced in Chicago. So every now and again, people will call up or text who were involved with the show. But, you know, I used to hear that they would, like, producers, that's what they would do. They would take the opposing parties and put them in separate rooms and walk in and, like, be total instigators.
7: Yeah.
3: You know, hey, I'm not supposed to tell you this, but, like, I know I'm not supposed to say anything, but they're over there saying that you're, like, an idiot.

0: 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Search for the Fred Show on demand. But I tend to really lean into convenience services.
1: You do.
0: I really do. I don't enjoy grocery shopping. Well, it's that I don't enjoy it. I just don't do it. And then I complain about the produce I get when I Instacart it or whatever I do. And then it shows up and I'm like, I could have just gone to the place where they sell this stuff and picked it out myself. But no, I don't. I really enjoy a DoorDash once, twice. Maybe three times a day. Really depends
1: thrice?
0: On the day.
1: Thrice?
0: You know, is it the weekend? You know, breakfast, lunch, and dinner. I got to eat.
1: Okay, go off.
0: However, one person in this room admitted to ordering toilet paper when a CVS is literally within said person's building.
2: Oh,
0: now that is another level. Now, I have at least a one block radius.
1: Okay.
0: I will order things from it one block plus away. And if it's inclement weather, I'll order and I'll tip well. And we've already had this argument. If it's inclement weather, are you a terrible person for ordering DoorDash because someone has to go out in the ice, snow, rain, tornado, sleet, whatever? Now, what we determined from actual DoorDash drivers who called the program is that, no, if I'm out working as a DoorDash driver and there's a tsunami and I still choose to work you order, then you're helping me because I chose to work. I chose to turn it on. You, Jason, were once a DoorDash driver and you agreed with that take.
3: Yeah, because they offer additional incentives. To stay working, and you get more money per delivery if it's busy. So
0: if I'm out and I choose to turn the thing on, well, then I hope you order because I'm sitting here about to get swept away by the tsunami. So, I mean, I may as well go get your Shake Shack.
3: Right, I got four-wheel drive. Let's go.
0: Exactly. Kaylin, how dare you? Shame on you. You can't. It's in the building.
1: I'm really ashamed of myself. Does it change things if I do have to go outside for a couple seconds?
0: No.
1: Yeah,
0: by the way,
1: I know.
0: I'd like to know if anyone's just can think of something. 855-591-1035. What comes to mind for you? The laziest thing that you can think of. Maybe you'll make Kaylin feel better. The laziest thing that you've ever done. No, it wasn't Kiki and her one ply. Someone texted. No, it wasn't.
4: Leave me out of this. Okay. No.
0: It wasn't.
4: I did not order the toilet paper.
0: If I bought one ply toilet paper, I would have to DoorDash or Amazon it because I wouldn't want anyone to see me with it.
4: Why? I
0: wouldn't want anybody out there to be like, this dude wipes with cardboard.
4: Don't knock it till you try it.
0: Cardboard has more layers than your toilet paper does.
4: That's right. Nothing's left behind.
0: Nothing's left behind
4: no
0: right
4: skin,
0: now.
4: No anything.
0: Skin?
4: You got some little cotton balls back there.
0: If you're using one ply toilet paper, you may as well just use your hand and then wash it.
4: That way, at least you're clean.
0: It's the same thing. Anyway, so you had to walk outside for how long? Like, I know where you live, so 10
1: couple
0: seconds?
1: Not even
0: 10 seconds.
1: 10 seconds, if I walk fast. Yeah, I'm not proud of this, and I wasn't going to tell you guys because I'm not typically a lazy person, but there was just one day I did not have it in me. I didn't have it in me to go downstairs. I didn't have it in me to like exchange money for the toy. I just didn't have it in me. And I'm ashamed about it. And I'm really sorry. I also recently ordered from a restaurant that is very close to me and I got delivery. And I'm very sorry. But you know, sometimes mentally, you just can't do one more thing.
4: Put yourself first.
1: Thank you. Mm-hmm. But I feel ashamed.
0: Look, it's you're going to pay for the service. You're going to tip. You're going to pay too much for the food. Then that's your prerogative, right? Yeah. I say that in a positive way. Like, if you're willing to do all that, well, then if it's one block or if it's 10 miles, then I guess, you know, whatever. It's your money.
1: I mean, I should be getting off my butt, but I don't know. Lately, I haven't even had time to toot if I wanted to lately. So it just wasn't in the cards.
0: I always find time to toot.
1: You do?
0: Yeah.
1: When?
0: Yeah. Just did.
1: Okay.
0: Just
1: now. Great. Right, I can taste it.
4: Right.
0: Okay. That was unnecessarily disgusting. I one time I ordered from a restaurant, not one time, multiple, like regularly. It's about two blocks away. And I just didn't want to because I had, I'm in my house. I'm in my house clothes.
4: Oh, you guys.
0: I would have to change out of my house clothes. I'd have to put shoes on, a jacket. I'd have to go over there, order it, get it, walk it back. I was in the middle of watching Drive to Survive. I was, you know what? So I pay the premium. They brought me the food. The problem is the guy, you know, he shows up to the building. The building has to let him in the elevator to go up. And the guy was like, said to the guy, the elevator guy, does he know how close this is? And he was like talking smack about me. And I'd already tipped.
1: He wanted
0: and the tip was good.
1: What?
0: And the tip was good.
4: Right.
0: And so the door guy calls me because, yes, I live in a high rise. And, yes, there's a guy that lets people in. I don't text me, oh, you have a door guy. If there's a building, there's a door guy. Okay, I don't want to hear about it.
1: You're successful and that's okay.
0: Well, like, he's not my personal door guy.
1: Well, I know. I
0: he
1: have
0: works
1: one
0: for
1: too,
0: like 400 people. You don't need to, like,
1: I don't want you to defend or explain your lifestyle any longer. I'm sick of it. I don't care.
0: I live in a city with a building, and there's a man that works in the building, multiple men and women, and they're lovely people. And every time I bring it up, someone texts, oh, it must be nice. Well, I guess it's nice for everybody who lives in a big city.
1: It is nice. I worked for 20 years in this industry, and I earned it.
0: Well, anyway, so.
1: That was me being you.
0: So the guy calls me and he was like, hey, it's on the way. By the way, this dude's talking smack about you.
3: Oh, wow.
2: That's crazy.
0: So then I'm like ready to go. I open the door and the guy's standing there. And I was waiting for him to say something to me. He didn't say anything to me. But I'm also not, what am I going to do?
1: Get this? Face. Yeah,
0: right. We're standing in my doorway. Like, now you know where I live.
1: You're going to tussle?
0: So I'm not going to fight with you. I'm not going to fight with you.
4: You guys are funny.
0: It's very lazy. But I'm like, why are you talking smack about me, man? Like, yes, I know. I know. I made this choice and I paid too much for it. It is what it is. Melise?
5: Yes.
0: How you doing?
5: I'm good. How are you?
0: I'm doing great. Tell me the lazy thing that you do.
5: So to avoid making my bed, I have the covers, but I sleep with another cover on top so I don't have to make my bed in the morning.
0: So your bed is made, and then you have another, like a blanket that goes on top of the made bed, and that way if you sleep like that, then you don't have to make the, but you have to make the top part of the bed, don't you?
5: Sometimes, not all the time, but I could just put it, you know, in a closet or something and not have to worry about it.
1: That's hysterical.
0: That's a different, that is it. That, yeah, that's pretty lazy.
1: I respect it.
4: That's pretty lazy.
0: How about just sleep in your bed the way it was intended and then just don't make it? That's not so bad.
5: But see, like, I wake up early. Like, I get up at, like, 6 in the morning. I'm not doing that at 6 in the morning. I'm getting ready in the dark. Like,
0: yeah.
5: That's
0: yeah,
5: too
0: same.
5: Much in the morning.
1: We
0: same.
1: Get it.
0: Yeah. All right. Thank you. Have a good day.
5: You too. Bye.
0: Yeah.
1: Bye.
0: Jose texted, when I asked my kid to come turn off my light. Like, you're in bed, I guess. You don't want to have to get up and flip the switch to yes.
1: Smart.
0: Somebody
1: my
0: else
1: mom
0: to come
1: used
0: do
1: to
0: it.
1: Do that to me all the time.
4: Child.
1: Can you get me a water?
4: Purse.
1: Can you get my purse?
4: Yeah,
1: like,
4: get
1: mom.
4: My purse.
1: Come on,
4: Gigi.
1: Get my purse.
0: My daughter told me her boyfriend DoorDashed 5 cans of pop when they had a vending machine in the lobby of his apartment.
1: Yeah, that's a little much.
0: Yeah, that's in a different level of lazy.
3: They used to get like an order of like one of like the little bag of chips, you know, like the snack size bag of chips and like a candy bar and like a bottle of Mountain Dew. Like,
4: aww.
3: Really? Like,
1: yeah.
3: This is probably for some like 7-year-old.
0: I mean, don't talk about my order like that.
1: Right.
0: Not 7. A little older than that. I mean, you've never... See, now, here's the thing. So we gave Jason, as a show, when he was recovering from his knee surgery at home, we gave him a DoorDash gift card.
3: Yes.
0: You refused to use it.
3: No, I will use it for me personally. Mike is the problem. Mike doesn't like delivery of anything, unless it's pizza.
1: Okay, so use it for yourself.
3: No, yeah, no, I will.
1: Okay.
0: I don't understand this. You didn't even pay for it.
3: I know.
0: We paid for it.
3: I know, and thank you guys.
0: So no, but I mean, then use it. Like, so yes. there's no argument that it's wasted money because, like, I get it. You know, my mom, like, she refuses to use this.
3: Yeah.
0: She'll get in the car. She'll get dressed, get in the car, drive for 20 minutes, yeah. Wait, do the whole thing. I'm like, is your time not worth, is 30 minutes of your time on a Friday night when you've worked all day, is that not worth $8?
3: Yeah.
0: Or, you know, whatever it winds up costing. Like, really.
6: It's the older person mentality, I think, right? Mm-hmm. My mom's the same way, too. Like, they will not spend that dollar if they don't have to. So my mom's appalled at DoorDash. Like, appalled. She cannot believe this exists.
3: Mine's not even about money. Like, if I wasn't in the situation that I'm currently in, I like driving and go picking up food. Like, I don't know. I don't mind
0: that. But how much does that cost? You got to burn a couple gallons of gas? I mean, I sometimes wonder. You're definitely paying more to have it delivered. I'm not going to argue that you're not. But, I mean, yeah. How much more, really?
3: Yeah, if you factor and all the time and gas and stuff, yeah.
0: Yeah.
3: Mm-hmm. I mean, so, it's easier in the suburbs, too. Like, I can just walk outside, there's my car, I hop in and go, versus,
1: that's
3: like,
1: true.
3: You know.
1: I mean, I usually don't do this. You know, I walk everywhere. On my way home, I hit a couple places. But some days, you know, I just want to splurge. Like, the grocery delivery, I hate to say it, but sometimes I just want my groceries delivered.
6: Well, yeah, because you can't really walk in the city, like, with bags.
1: I do, and that's why, partially why my shoulders and back are messed up. Because I carry
6: one of those little old lady wagon things that they push the cars.
3: Yes. I need one of those right now, actually.
1: I have a wagon. Yeah.
0: Someone said they lost their Fire Stick remote, so they downloaded the app on their phone instead of getting up to actually search under the couch.
1: Love it.
4: Same, bro.
0: Now that's just being resourceful,
1: yeah,
0: okay?
1: That is resourceful. Not mad at that.
4: That saved my relationship.
0: That's finding a better way. It did?
4: Oh, yeah. That remote, one time he took it to work on accident.
1: I remember that.
4: Oh, I was traumatized. So,
0: how does he take a remote to work?
4: I have no idea, Fred. And we need to talk about the size of remotes. Like, why is this remote so small in the first place? So once you lose it, it's like, you know, you don't trust anybody in the house. The dog, I'm like, get up. You're sitting on the remote. So, yeah, I downloaded it now, and I just use it on my phone.
0: Someone texted, I used to do Uber Eats.

0: 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Good morning. 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
1: You guys know that there are a lot of things about, well, I mean, the break room one, but there are a lot of things about the work environment that annoy me, which is why I just don't know that I would survive very well in a normal work environment. I mean, this is just a better place for me all around. And that in itself is a shocking statement, that this is a better place for me all around. I don't know. I mean, maybe I'd like the pace of a I feel like a normal work day has a little bit more of a leisurely pace for a lot of people, not everybody, but for a lot of people. But I have a special annoyance with the corporate buzz terms that don't really, they're just words.
2: Yeah.
1: You know what I mean? And it's just like, who came up with this stuff? I know who came up with this. Someone at the very top of the food chain. And then everybody beneath them repeats it, thinking, well, because the thought leader said it, well, then it must be thought smart leaders. For me to say. You know what I mean? Like, if I heard the chairman say it, obviously, and I might call our chairman as just as an experiment, and he and I may make one up. And just to see if he'll use it, and just to see how many people repeat it. And I don't know. I haven't decided what I want the made-up term to be.
2: Okay.
1: You know? But I want to come up with something, and I want him to say it in a meeting with a bunch of other people, and I just want to, for a week, I want to marinate and watch people in our meetings, like our boss, be like, oh, you know, you're gonna, we just got to squeeze the apple tree from the bottom.
2: It's like taking clover honey from the bottle.
1: Right.
3: Yeah.
1: Exactly.
3: Yeah.
1: You know what? This right now, our current climate, it's just like taking clover honey from the bottle.
2: See,
1: I swear if we make something up, someone will repeat it like they're smarter than all of us. But I'm so happy about this because a new study from Cornell suggests that employees who are impressed by vague corporate buzzwords may actually be worse at practical decision making. Which doesn't surprise me, because you're just copying.
3: Yes.
1: You're not thinking about it. You're just copying.
2: Yeah.
1: Researchers examine how people react to corporate jargon like synergistic leadership or growth hacking paradigms. They even created a corporate BS generator that produced impressive sounding but meaningless statements and asked more than 1,000 workers to rate them. The results showed that workers who found this kind of language inspiring were more likely to see leaders as charismatic and visionary, but they also scored lower on tests of analytical thinking, cognitive reflection, and workplace decision making. That's because they're followers.
3: Mm-hmm.
1: You're not using your brain. Researchers say that this can create a negative cycle in organizations. Employees who fall for flashy buzzwords may help promote leaders who use that language, even if the ideas lack substance. What's the one that comes to mind for you? That's just overused and annoying.
2: There's like three right now. We got to go in the think tank. That just sounds scary.
1: The think tank.
3: Don't put me in there.
2: We're
3: going to
2: table this for after the meeting because I don't want to have another meeting after the meeting. Let's just talk about it now. We don't need no table. Let's just talk about it now.
1: Where is this think tank, by the way? I'd love to know where it is. I'd like to go in it.
2: It's metaphorical.
1: Oh.
2: It's a feeling.
3: You know? Okay. How do I know what I'm in there?
2: Right.
1: Okay. All right. And what's the third one?
2: What did I say? A table. Oh, we're going to circle back.
1: We've been circling back for a long time.
2: Yeah. We're circling back after the holidays. We're circling back. Right now, I'm like, we'll circle back once I can walk. You know? Like, that sounds like something that we can readdress.
1: No, I get it. I'm looking at a list of these things, though. I think this is the same list I always go to when I'm annoyed with these. Paradigm shift. Essentially the same thing as move the needle, but it sounds more intelligent and thought-provoking. A paradigm shift represents a fundamental change in the business model.
2: Yeah.
1: We got to make a paradigm shift here, you guys.
3: Have to.
1: Unbelievable. And we got to make sure that we grab the low-hanging fruit.
3: Oh,
1: we had a boss who loved that one. Oh, my God. Little bald-head moron.
3: Yeah, you're not supposed to.
1: Bald-headed moron. Everything was low-hanging fruit. Like, dude, we're out of fruit, bro. I ate it all.
2: Right.
1: I ate all the low-hanging fruit.
2: Climb higher in the tree.
1: Somebody get in the tree. Climb up there. Drop the fruit onto me.
3: The one that cracked me up recently, remember?

0: remember, it's like you guys do that, and I'm gonna lean in. You know, it's like, what does that have to do?
1: Oh, like you guys do the work, and I'll just you know support you.
0: What does
1: from
0: it
1: afar?
0: Mean? Okay, yeah. Okay, just say you'll support. Like I'm gonna lean in. That's what I'm gonna do.
2: A lot of these are not. I don't know. Run it up the flagpole.
3: Mm.
2: Oh. See if the cat licks it up. Now, hold on a minute. Now, I would like to hear our chairman use that one and then watch that get repeated all day.
0: That's weird.
2: I don't know. I guess it's supposed to be like, let's just put it out there and see if our customers will like it.
0: If you work in like a pet store, I don't know. It's weird.
2: Yeah, I think we're being too literal with that one.
0: I've never heard that around here.
1: Yeah, no, that one hasn't.
2: Well, no, I mean, I hope today it starts getting used. If someone were to say the iPod of whatever industry, meaning like we just reinvented, mm-hmm. you know, like, well, you know, that's like the iPod of radio.
0: Why can't we just talk? Like, why do we have to, like, zhuzh it up?
2: I don't know. But look, Kaylin, don't throw the baby out with the bathwater, okay?
0: I would never throw a baby.
2: No.
1: I always do that.
2: Yeah. Do you throw the baby out with the bathwater?
0: What does that mean?
4: Yeah, what does that mean?
1: It's like, I don't know. Like, to me, it's like something just being dramatic. Like, one thing goes wrong, and you're like, just screw the whole thing. We'll start off something new.
0: I'm taking my ball, and I'm going home.
1: Yes, basically. Okay, taking your ball home. And
2: here's one that applies to this place. Hope is not a strategy. Yeah.
0: Okay. That's all we have.
1: Oh, that's so hard.
2: That one touched me, honestly. Hope is not a strategy.
1: Put it on a t-shirt.
2: Yeah, honestly, print that one up. Merch store. Merch store, print it up. We're going to sell it. Hope is not a strategy.
0: Yes.
2: Boy, don't we run on that around here at some of the highest levels. Is it Bridget?
5: Yes. It is.
2: Hey, Bridget, good morning. Corporate slang that you can't stand.
5: Put it in the parking lots.
2: Oh,
5: which means that they don't have the answer. So you put it in the parking lot so they can go research the answer and get back to you later.
0: That's ridiculous.
1: Yeah, we're gonna table it in the parking
2: okay,
1: lot.
2: Okay, so yeah, we're tabling it, but instead we're changing the venue though. Yeah. Okay. The table's in the parking lot now. Okay, yeah, no. All right, no, I'm understanding. Thank you, Bridget.
5: All right, I love you guys.
2: Love
5: Thank
2: you too.
5: You.
2: Have a good day.
0: Yeah.
2: Let me see.
1: Oh, we'll talk about this offline. That one always
0: Ooh,
1: scares
0: that's
1: me.
0: That's a good one.
1: Oh, no.
2: Nah, just do it right here.
0: Right now.
1: Publicly.
2: The other thing I hear around here all the time is the critical mass.
1: I don't know what that means.
2: I hear the critical mass all the time.
4: Just words.
1: Right.
4: Yeah.
2: It's like, we got to bring it to the critical mass. I'm like, okay. Well, all right. Well,
1: right.
2: I'm going to talk in this microphone. Hopefully the critical mass attends. I don't know. I mean, I'm
1: here.
2: Really,
1: are you here, critical mass? Yeah, right. Hello.

0: It is the Fred Show. Good morning. 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Search for the Fred Show on demand. Do you guys have any, or any of you out there in radio world, 855-591-1035, do any of you have like a very specific knowledge base or hobby? I'm trying to think if I know of any of you guys that like that you know something or like an area of expertise. But I bring this up because there's a Barbie superfan that made news this morning, and she just proved that she knows her dolls inside and out, blindfolded. Her name is Bettina Dorfman. That's your name. And she holds the Guinness World Record for the world's largest Barbie collection, more than 18,000 dolls. She recently set another record by identifying Barbies simply by touch while blindfolded. So she was able to tell you which Barbie it was, I guess, of the 18,000. She identified 19 different Barbies in 3 minutes by feeling details like hair, clothing, and body design. The lifelong collector says the decades of handling the dolls, which I don't know what handling, what are we doing with them? Like,
1: playing.
0: Right, but I mean, you know, we're grown. This is not a child. Bettina's not a child.
1: Yeah.
0: So, you, well, I mean, I figured it'd be
1: a little off.
0: Display, right?
1: But from the start.
0: A lifetime of handling the dolls helped her memorize tiny details enough to recognize them without ever seeing them. The performance entered her in the Guinness World Record book for the most Barbie dolls identified blindfolded in 3 minutes.
1: It's good to have dreams and goals.
0: No, it is.
2: This is
0: it
2: weird.
0: Is. Somebody read through there and was like, yeah, I think you could do it in less than three.
1: Bettina, girl, you can do that. This reminds me of the most impressive I've ever been is there's like these three little Italian nonas in Italy, and they are blindfolded, and they can tell you what piece of bread somebody is breaking in half just by the sound.
3: Whoa.
1: It was really impressive.
3: Wow.
1: And that's my kind of skill. You know?
0: Do any of you have any kind of like hidden sort of knowledge or interest that I didn't know about? Because I'm trying to think if I can do anything. Like, I don't know. Like, I know a lot of yacht rock, you know, because I grew up listening to yacht rock. So I can probably identify a number of yacht rock songs that most people couldn't. Yeah. I know weird music facts about the 80s and 90s.
2: Mm. What about airplanes? Can you, like, by the sound of the engine?
0: No.
1: Vroom, vroom.
0: No, and people who have that kind of brain are amazing. Like, I have friends that can look and be like, oh, that's a... You know, that's a 737. That's an 800, though. You know, it's the 900 is longer, and then the max. You know that by the engine inlet and the, you know, what. And they, like, they can look from afar and tell you, like, you know, well, that's serial number whatever, because, you know. Is Mike like that with cars?
3: Yes. Mm-hmm. He can look and be like, that's a V8 front four-wheel drive, you know, camshaft, whatever.
0: Like, that one has the camshaft.
3: Yeah, like, what are you talking about,
0: in that
3: bro?
0: Case.
2: That's hot. That's hot, Mike. I like that.
0: But is it, I mean, he's a mechanic, right? So that's not that surprising.
1: I hope he knows.
0: Is it like super specific? It's VW is his thing, right?
3: Oh my gosh. Yeah, he'll be like, that's not a 68 because the 68 had this type of window. That's a 67 because blah, blah, blah. I'm like, what are you talking about?
0: That's what I mean. Like, people that can do stuff like that. Like, I can't, I'm not like that.
3: Yeah.
1: Hmm.
0: Like, I know enough to not, you know, get myself in trouble, but I couldn't tell you, like, whoa, that one. Yeah, no, definitely. That one was, that's an 08 because you know, if you look at it,
3: Kia.
0: It's like, no, it's not. That's an 07. Oh, no, it's not because if you look at the rims on that one versus that, the cutout is different. I don't know.
3: They only made those rims in,
0: they only made them.
3: 76.
0: 76 was
1: good year.
0: It's the only year that they did that.
3: Yeah. Like, what?
0: No, I figured somebody would text or call in here with like some sort of random incredible knowledge that they have of some off, you know, just topic that I never would have thought of. Like, I of course there's somebody out there who's a Barbie expert.
1: There would be.
0: Mm-hmm. You know?
1: Sounds right. I don't think I have, like, a special hidden whatever this is. I don't even know what to call this. But I think if you put a bunch of, like, pop in a row in cups for me, and I drink them blindfolded, I think I could tell you exactly which one they are. If it's Diet Coke, if it's Cherry Diet Coke, Diet Dr. Pepper we've talked about.
0: Well, the cherry one would be pretty easy
1: but
0: to
1: why,
0: identify.
1: Wait,
0: yeah,
1: is it Dr. Pepper, though, or is it Coke Zero?
0: Cherry Dr. Pepper. Now, that one would throw me off. You're taking something sweet and making it sweeter?
1: Right, that's what I'm saying.
0: So if I lined up, so you could just, I mean, the diets are easy to discern, because diets taste like diet. And maybe. Coke and Pepsi are easy to discern, I think.
3: Then there's like the zero sugar.
1: Right.
3: That could taste like the diet.
1: We got to get deeper with it, yes.
0: Zero sugar might throw me off a little bit because zero sugar tastes an awful lot like regular. And I don't know how they do it. I don't know what they ground up to put in there. And I'm not asking.
1: No, I'm not asking.
0: And I'm really not sure what's worse.
1: Don't tell me.
0: Don't text me because I don't need you. We don't need to have this debate.
1: I'm not listening.
0: Is it whatever they put in the Coke Zero Sugar to make it taste like regular Coke or the Coke with the sugar? Like, which one's going to kill me faster? Because it depends who you ask. Some will tell you that the real sugar is what's going to kill you and give you the diabetes. And then some people will tell you that, you know, it's the chemicals they put in the other stuff that's going to kill you.
4: And some people.
0: And I don't know. I honestly don't know which one it is.
4: It's always better to eat real food than fake food, in my opinion. That's just a rule I live by.
0: But a lot of sugar is like a big problem. It causes cancer and stuff like that.
4: Yeah, well, don't everything in moderation. But, well, so does aspartame. That's like one of the biggest causes of cancer. That's the fake sugar in diet.
0: Yeah, I don't know. I haven't been to medical school in a while, so I'm really not sure. I also haven't been to the laboratory in a little bit, so I don't know if I'm qualified to do that.
4: I was just at the lab.
0: If you Google, though, if you Google this question, you will get 50 different answers to it, though.
4: Well, because some people think less calories equals healthier. If that's like what you're into, then yeah, that's healthier.
0: No, I'm worried about the actual sugar intake. Yeah. I'm not worried about calories. Well, no, if I were worried about calories, I wouldn't have eaten at Five Guys last night.
4: Ooh, what'd you get?
1: That's a good one.
0: Boy, did I go at it.
3: Five Guys forever.
0: And like when you have the choice between the regular size fries and the small ones and the regular like a dollar more, like come on.
4: Did you do Cajun?
0: Yeah, of course I did.
4: Okay, sorry.
2: Of course I did. So many fries.
0: I know, which is why they have like a normal person. They have like the child's would be what a large would be anywhere else. And then they have the regular, which is monstrous. And it's like, you know that's a monster size. I'm like, oh, I'm aware. I know exactly what I'm doing.
4: Their veggie sandwich is really good. I know, that's crazy to say.
0: Let me down.
4: He's about to smack me.
0: Y'all let me down because I thought that, I figured someone would call up here and be like, I am a lawnmower expert. Like, I know every lawnmower by the sound or something. You guys let me down. Because whenever I do these obscure topics, somebody calls up here and says something that blows my mind. Because, you know, of the 13 listeners that we have, we have some very interesting people.
4: Yeah. Our friend Marshall, we were going toe-to-toe with Titanic facts. You know Marshall, who got his brand new heart.
0: Marshall, yes. young man, yeah.
4: He knew passengers. He knew, like, what class they were in. He knew the captain. Like, it was
0: he did
4: really
0: know
4: impressive.
0: More about the Titanic than you did, which I was... He blew you away.
4: I don't know about that, but I'll give it to him.
0: No, I was impressed. I didn't want to rub it in at the time.
4: I'll let that one go.
0: Yeah. No, he's fully healed and functioning. Yeah, I know. I didn't want to rub it in at the time, but I was like, you just got schooled by an 8-year-old.
4: Okay, sure.
0: Which was tough to watch, honestly. I owned every kind of reusable water bottle brand and can identify anyone's water bottle.
4: Ooh, that's kind of cool.
0: Now, see, that's what I'm talking about.
2: Yeah, man.
0: That's what I'm talking about. What about, like, I think I could identify fast food burgers. I saw someone do this the other day.
4: Ooh, let's do
0: I saw
4: it.
0: Someone right. do. Now, there were a couple. You'd have to tell me ahead of time which ones you bought. Because, I mean, there are so many different. You'd have to be like, okay, I don't have to obviously see them. Because visually, I would know immediately.
3: Oh, yeah.
0: But you'd have to be like, there's a Burger King here. There's a McDonald's. There's a Wendy's. There's a Culver's Jr. There's a Culver's. Or a Carl's Jr. There's a Culver's. You'd have to tell me the brands, at least. Because, I mean, I don't know. I might be able to do it without, just by texture. But it would be helpful if I knew. Because, like, I don't know. This person bought, in the video I saw, they bought, like, a Checkers burger or something. And, like, we don't have Checkers. Like, you know, certain states have Checkers. Certain states don't. Like, if you were to buy a Whataburger, I would know that one. But you might not be right.
3: Yeah,
0: so you'd have to tell me. Mm-hmm. So there might be some process of elimination because I don't eat a Carl's Jr. I've never eaten a Carl's Jr. actually. Yeah, for no reason. I just have never I've never been near one and been like.
4: Same. Love the ads.
1: No, they're good.
2: We need to do this game. I like this game.
4: Mm-hmm.
0: Wow. We're gonna
2: show Wednesday tomorrow.
0: The other thing I was thinking is when I saw this video and there were like 8 different burgers, I'm like, someone had to drive to 8 different restaurants.
3: Right.
0: In order to, you know, get all of this stuff.
2: Like DoorDash.
3: Right, one busy DoorDash.
0: Oh, my God. It would be like a $300 DoorDash order.
3: Yeah.
1: Going around town.
0: Like, if I send Bella out right now and said, all right, go get all these burgers, she'd come back tomorrow.
3: Yeah.
1: That's
0: true. Yeah. Okay, here's our water bottle expert. Charlotte, a water bottle expert. Now, tell me about this. How do you do that?
5: Hi, good morning. Yeah, so I think it kind of just became sort of a thing through work, and now I own pretty much every single water bottle brand and almost every single kind of bottle that every brand has come out with. So, like, I just identify them randomly when I'm out. And I'm like, oh, that's a Stanley. That's a Simple Modern.
4: What's
5: the
4: best?
5: A new, like, Owala.
0: Yeah, now, Charlotte, as an expert, you know, which one should we buy? Yeah.
5: Okay, I use the Brewmate, but technically, like, the best one is the Owala. So.
4: Oh, I had that.
5: Okay. Yeah.
0: Okay.
5: Then you're good.
0: Oh, voila. Okay. All right. Perfect.
5: Yes, it's the most popular one. Highly recommend.
0: Okay. Well, thank you, Charlotte, for that information. That's what I was looking for. Have a good day.
2: You go, girl.
5: Yeah, you too.
0: I mean, it is good to have a hobby, yeah. As someone mentioned. At work, I can tell people's walks by how the keys slap their leg.
2: Now, that's real.
4: Oh, yeah, I could do that with all of you. I could actually, I don't even need to hear you. I know who's behind my shoulder, who's coming through that door.
1: Same.
0: Really?
4: Yeah, everybody has different, like, walk patterns, and I just can sense it.
3: Except after the show, when it becomes, like, variety hour in here.
4: Oh, my God.
3: And, like,
2: so
3: everyone's walking in, then it's a surprise.
0: You can hear me when I'm leaving, because I'm running.
4: Yes.
0: that's how you know. Fred just took off. Must be around 10.
4: He's booking it again.
0: Because I'm sprinting, so no suits see me. So I don't have to talk to

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1: Hey, girl. So,
2: Ryan, how'd he drop you? Was he trying to load you up in there? not like that.
3: Was he... The Fred Show is on.
2: What is the... You're doing the fat 75. What is it? The hard 75?
4: Oh, 75. God. 75 hard.
1: Oh, well, there's different versions, right? There's the soft, medium, and hard. I discovered this yesterday.
2: Wait, what?
1: Yeah. Yesterday. Really? Yeah.
2: So why would I do 75 to get soft?
1: I don't know.
2: I would do 75 to get hard, I guess, but I wouldn't do 75 to get... I mean, I already am...
1: Yeah, same.
2: I am soft to medium, so I'm not trying to get soft. I mean, yeah. The 75 soft is going to Culver's every day or something, like, or, you know, wherever, eating McNuggets every day. That's the 75 soft.
1: Exactly. And I didn't know that because I got the app, so I guess you could do, like I said, hard or soft, but I guess it just means, like, how intense do you want this to be? Mm. So,
5: I
1: like,
5: don't think it was, like, the outcome of your body.
1: No.
2: Oh, it's not?
1: No.
2: Oh. Well, because, I mean, 75 hard means that the hard you would be, like...

0: Let's see what happens next. Part two of Waiting by the Phone after this song on The Fred Show.
1: Ever been left waiting by the phone? It's The Fred Show.
0: Hey, Jennifer, good morning. Welcome to the program. How are you?
2: I'm well, thank you. How about yourself?
0: Doing okay. What's going on with this dude named Will? We got to hear kind of everything. How you met, about any dates you've been on, and then where things are now.
2: So we met on the dating app, and I'm really just trying to figure out what's going on because we had a great date. Like, I would have absolutely put the money on having it, having a second date. But for some reason, he hasn't texted me back. And we had drinks, we had some appetizers, and it went damn near perfect. So just trying to figure out what happened here.
0: Yeah, and you go back and think about the conversation and you know, no weird topics or anything controversial. You didn't light the guy's Tesla on fire, like anything like that?
2: No, yeah, nothing weird and unusual like that.
0: Okay, because I'm trying to protect you from yourself here right now, which is what I do. I try and do in part one of Waiting by the Phone. And no one has yet to be completely honest with me about their proclivities. So honestly, like, you went on this date, everything went great. You left the date. You're like, this guy's good looking. I love the conversation. We're definitely going to hang out again. He's going to call me. We're going to go out. Like, there was just no doubt in your mind about this.
2: For sure. Exactly.
0: Huh. Okay. All right. Well, let's call this guy and we're going to play a song and come back and

0: Good morning. It's the Fred Show, part two of Waiting by the Phone. Hey, Jennifer.
1: Yeah.
0: All right, let's call Will. You guys met on one of the apps, and you went out for drinks and some appetizers, and you had a great time. You thought the date, in your words, was damn near perfect, and you were sure that you'd see this guy again, that he would call you and ask you out for another date, except he hasn't done that, and he also hasn't responded to you at all when you've reached out to him.
1: Right.
0: Well, let's call this guy now. Good luck, Jennifer.
2: Good morning, this is Will.
0: Oh, that was fancy. Hi, Will. How you doing? My name is... Good morning. This is Fred. I'm calling from the morning radio show, The Fred Show. The whole crew is here, and I do have to tell you that we are on the radio right now. Is it cool if we chat for just a second on the show? Would you mind?
2: No, I don't mind at all.
0: I feel bad because you thought this was a work call. You're all fancy and stuff. Yeah, and then,
2: I wasn't expecting this to be office
0: right,
2: today.
0: Right, right. Yeah, well, nobody ever does. But we're calling on behalf of a woman who says she recently went on a date with you. Her name is Jennifer. Do you remember Jennifer?
2: Oh, you've got to be kidding me.
0: I am absolutely not kidding you. But why would you say that? Because I'll tell you that she reached out to us and said that she thought that your date was, in her words, damn near perfect. And she was certain that she would see you again for another date, but says you haven't reached out and haven't responded to her either. So what's the deal?
2: I mean, it's pretty straightforward. She's a degenerate gambler, you guys.
0: Ooh. A degenerate gambler. Okay, well, what is that? Describe how you know that.
2: I mean, I'll bring you back to the beginning. I mean, we met on a dating app, which I don't want to say the name of. I asked her out for some drinks, and we went out, and it was going fine until she pulled her phone out and literally was gambling the entire date.
0: All right, did you go out with Kaylin? From our show?
2: No.
0: Because that sounds like most of my experiences with her lately. It wasn't her.
3: Sounds like a good woman. Right.
0: Right. What a fine wife you would be. So she's pulling her phone out and she's obsessed with her gambling app while she should be conversing with you. That's your problem?
2: Yeah, she kept telling me we needed the hit in order to win our parlay. I don't even really know what that means. I've never gambled before.
0: I see. Oh, well, that was nice to include you in the process. Now, would you have gotten some of the winnings if the parlay had hit?
2: I don't know. I couldn't even get her attention enough to know that.
0: Okay. Now, I have to ask, like, are you being dramatic or was the date really focused on her and her gambling and winning?
2: I mean, she never stared at me at any point of the date. It was either at the phone or at the TVs. And I mean, I can understand if you're betting on basketball or football, but I mean, she was betting on these crazy sports like ping pong, bowling, anything that she could find at the bar. It was super weird.
0: Ping pong, table tennis for the professionals, but fine. So be it. But and bowling. You can bet on anything, but bowling. I mean, you'd have to know something about bowling to bet on that, wouldn't you? I wouldn't even know who to bet on. Let me bring Jennifer in. I forgot to mention that Jennifer is here. I'm very forgetful. Jennifer, what?
2: Oh God.
0: Why are we not focused on our date? On our date? I mean, I can see why this guy thinks that you maybe have a problem and you should call a number.
1: I mean, I thought we were having fun. I think he's being way too uptight. I was trying to involve him and make it fun for the both of us.
0: But ping pong and bowling. I mean, so there's really nothing outside of the scope of what you'll bet on.
1: I mean, just because it's not common doesn't mean there's not anything in it. I mean, I don't take it that seriously. I'm just trying to make rent this month, but it's not that serious to me.
4: Wow.
3: Right, I don't see the problem.
0: Right,
4: no,
0: right,
4: she need
0: right.
4: to call that number.
0: Yeah, it's not a big deal. Just trying to make rent so you have a place to live. I would say that's maybe a little bit more. You're relying on it a little bit more than just entertainment.
1: I mean, I wouldn't say that. It's just, here and there, it kind of fills the gap between employment.
0: So this guy takes you on a date, and instead you're staring at your app, and you're staring at the TV, and you're trying to figure out, how to get an edge on women's javelin. And I guess I can see why it would be annoying. I mean, that's your issue, right, Will? Is like, we're on a date, and not only are you not paying attention to me, but obviously you're like, you have to win this in order to survive kind of stuff.
2: I mean, I think it was way out of hand, and I could definitely never trust her with money related stuff, especially rent.
0: Well, yeah, I wouldn't give her any of your money. She'll gamble it on World Chase Tag or something, which you can watch on TV.
1: Oh, come on,
3: don't give her ideas.
0: Right, right.
2: No, I mean, I mean, I don't want to come across as rude, but I'd honestly go as far to say at this point that she's nuts.
3: Oh.
0: Oh, okay.
1: Because yeah, I do mean, online gambling, please.
0: Yeah, but maybe take a break for the date.
4: Or pay your
1: rent.
4: I mean,
1: I guess in retrospect, I could have done that, but I mean, I just thought he was enjoying himself too, so I figured why not involve him?
0: Yeah, it turns out he wasn't, but okay, so look, I'll ask the question, Will. You know, Jennifer did want to see you again. She did think it was a good date. If she doesn't gamble during the date itself, would you consider going out with her again? If she doesn't ask you to borrow money or for any kind of a loan, would you go out with her again?
2: I don't know. I got to be honest with you. This whole experience has been a bit too much. I'm now on radio trying to defend myself, so probably not.
0: Yeah.
4: Smart.
0: Well, you don't have to defend yourself. You know, you're just telling your side of the story. But all right, look, Jennifer, it's not going to work out.

0: 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Search for the Fred Show on demand. I tend to agree with you, unfortunately. I hate to generalize, but I do, Paulina, on this next comment. But I'd like to know. I just every now and again like to try it. 855-591-1035. Do you hate your customers? I'm curious if you work at a place where you just hate your customers.
1: Tell us the truth.
0: You know, you can make up a fake name or whatever, but I need to know where you work and if you hate the people that come there. Because sometimes I feel like people work at places where they don't like the people that come in. And I think the DMV is one of those places. I agree. But you've decided, this is what you wrote.
1: Yeah.
0: The DMV people always act inconvenienced by us, but now it's the pharmacists. They're so inconvenienced by us now, they hate us. That's what you said.
1: They hate us. Yeah. And I want all the pharmacists to come to the front right now. Because I know there's a lot of them, and I know there's like layers, there's levels to this, right? Because I think it's like the tech, right?
2: Farm
1: and then
2: tech,
1: yeah, farm tech, and then there's the tech. Well, first and foremost, they, and I get this, they all take a certain break at a certain time. So the pharmacy is closed for 30 minutes twice a day.
0: Yeah, we talked about this once, why they do it. Somebody called and explained why.
1: Because the pharmacist goes on break, so
0: why
1: they can't.
0: Everybody has to go on break at the same time. It's like, you know, it's now the best time for
1: annoying.
0: For you?
1: They can't.
0: Because my lunch break is when I would go get the pharmacy stuff.
3: Right. But you're on break too.
0: But you're taking break. Maybe lunch should be a little later on. I don't know. Maybe, I mean, just from a business standpoint.
1: And I get it, right? Like, Paulina can't get her little Ozempic, right? Because the pharmacist is not there. I understand that. Like, the tech can't, I guess, hand it over. That's fine. But then when you do pull up, and I do drive-through sometimes, which is very convenient. So thank you for having a drive-through pharmacy. And then when I pull up, they answer a little telephone, right? And they act like they're very, very busy. And I could see through the window. Well, there's nobody there.
0: They might be busy. I don't know.
1: Well, I don't see anybody. And they could be busy filling my Ozempic. But my point is, it's like, they act like I'm bothering them. And then they're like, what's your insurance info? I'm like, you have it. I don't have it. You have it. So we're going back and forth about this. I'm like, you've been having it. Like,
0: based on this description, I think maybe pharmacists hate you.
1: Yeah, they probably do.
0: I don't think they hate everybody. I think they may hate the person that's like, you've been having my insurance.
1: I've been having it. What do you want me to do? And then I have long nails too now at this moment, but they have like super long nails. All you hear is like the click, click, click, click, click, click. And I'm like, what are you clicking now? Because I need my Ozempic. So it's like a whole thing going on. It's a lie. And they hate me there.
0: The DMV, I think, is classically hates their consumers. But I will say, it's probably because they deal with a lot of stupid people.
1: I get that.
0: And if you work at the DMV, I feel like you just know. Like, it's now my job to be a little bit inconvenienced by your presence. Like, that's what we're doing. And I know there are some people who work at the DMV who listen to us, and I appreciate you, and I recognize that you must have to deal with a lot of dumb people. But, I mean, when you walk into a business and the very first person that you are greeted by is someone who's there to make sure that you should leave. You know what I mean? Like, the very first, and I understand why. Because they don't want you sitting there for an hour only to get to the counter, then you don't have the thing you need. Mm-hmm. But, like, the very first thing

0: someone does when you walk in is try and disqualify you from entry.
1: Yes.
0: You walk into a business that's actively trying to get you to leave.
2: Yeah.
0: Mm-hmm. It's their job to go, oh, wait, hold on. You don't have your mom's electric bill from 1992. Get out.
1: Yeah.
0: How could you show up here without it?
1: Scram.
0: You know, so I get that. But, like, sometimes, you know, there are certain times where I go to places and I'm like, am I bothering you? I'm the customer. You know?
1: Yeah. And I get it. Like, we can be annoying as customers, but I do feel like the pharmacists are getting a little inconvenienced with us. They're huffing and puffing. You know, I understand that. I huff and puff too when I go to work, but I'm
0: justice
1: at least happy.
0: For the pharmacists, man.
1: I mean, honestly.
3: I mean, I need them.
1: I need them more than them you'll ever know. But,
3: so hard.
1: Come on.
0: Miss Paulina, I need your insurance information to process this.
1: You have it.
0: You've been having it.
1: Hey,
0: I don't know why they're annoyed with you. I have no idea.
4: I have that.
0: Yeah. Been having it. I will say this.
1: Ma'am, bro.
0: I will say this. Sometimes if I'm asked for my insurance information, I can have a little card in my wallet somewhere, but I'll go into my chart at my existing doctor to see what I gave them 10 years ago to give to someone else because I really don't know. I don't really understand.
2: Right.
0: I'm not real clear on what I paid for because I never get any of it. So, like, I don't really understand
2: it. It doesn't make any sense. It's just numbers and letters.
0: Right, exactly. Like, I'm like, wait, is it this one?
2: But I'm still paying a lot. Like,
0: exactly.
2: I don't understand why.
0: But sometimes I dip into the original, the godfather of my insurance to figure, I don't know. Hey, Brian.
5: Yeah.
0: You were a security guard and you hated the people.
5: Well, it depends on, like, the visitor. Usually the visitor come in and, you know, if it's something traumatic, I get it. You're upset. You're not necessarily in your right of mind, but I still have to explain to them. You have to think, like, you're not getting in the OR. Like, they would be like, I need to be there. And I'm like, it's a sterile place. You can't go there. And I think shows like Grey's Anatomy has ruined people. Like, they think they could just go into the OR area and it's like, no, it's a sterile place. You can't get in here. And they would be, you know, jaw-jacking with me. And I'm like, look, I know it's your loved one. I really sympathize, but you're not getting in. And it be pandemonium.
0: Like, you don't look like a surgeon to me.
1: No.
0: You know? Well, you're right. You know, they see it on Grey's Anatomy where they're going in there and they're humping on the patient. You know what I mean? Like, they're in the middle of the surgery and then here comes hot nurse and I loved you. I loved you all this time. Me too. And then, like, beep, beep, beep.
3: Like, I'm dying over here.
0: So, Brian, I can understand why people think that's real life. But no, Brian was there to tell him no.
3: Pandemonium.
5: Yeah.
0: Yeah. Thank you, Brian. I appreciate you, man. Have a good day.
5: You too.
0: Brandon, you work at a bank and you hate the customers.
5: Oh, yeah.
0: This is, you know what, Brian? This is the kind of honest, Brandon rather, this is the kind of honesty that I'm looking for. Mm-hmm. Why do you hate your customers?
5: It's the most simple things get you screamed at like you've never believed. Like, we have people that come in every day or, you know, some random day, they want to withdraw a large amount of money, and you ask them for their ID, and it's like we just asked for their firstborn kid.
0: Like, don't you want me, like, to verify that it's you before I hand out, you know, lots of money from your account?
5: I have explained this so much to so many people to the point where I've just gotten where, like, okay, I'm not being, like, corporate anymore. I'm just like, listen, if I came into a random bank and I pretended to be you and I just decided to take all your money and they didn't ID me, would you be mad or would you understand that?
0: Right, like this, yeah, you're inconvenienced right now, but when someone else walks in here with their, you know, nose glasses, mustache combination disguise and they're like, yeah, I want all of, you know, Fred's money. Yeah, I kind of wouldn't mind if you make sure that it was really me behind the disguise.
5: Oh, my God, yeah.
0: Yeah.
5: And,
0: yeah.
5: Like, I think the craziest thing I've ever had was this lady was clearly being, you know, tricked by someone online.
0: Oh, no.
5: And she kept sending them money no matter how many times we told her, this is fraud, please don't send any money.
0: Yeah, that's got to be hard. Because you see what is happening, and I'm sure you can, like, encourage them not to, but ultimately people can do whatever they want with their money, but that's really sad. Brandon, thank you. Have a good day.
5: Yeah. Thank you. You too.
0: Yeah. What's funny, and this actually clocks, is on the text we've got postal workers, yes, and then we have customers of postal workers. Each of them hate each other. That makes perfect sense. And I want to make sure you understand I'm neutral on this. I'm on both sides of the argument. I've got postal workers saying I hate the customers and customers saying they hate the postal workers. I will say the last time I went to the post office, I literally stood there while two postal workers had a full-on debriefing of the night before and then looked at me like I was eavesdropping. I'm like, I just want to send this package. Like, I don't know what is. And they're looking at you like, what are you doing
6: standing
0: here?
6: They're like, drop it over there. Like, you should know what to do. Self-service. Right. I'm like, no, I'm actually here because I don't know what to do.
1: Exactly.
2: Right. Like, I would like to pay this $27 for this package to maybe get to the destination that I needed to go to.
0: Yeah. You
1: know? They scare me there.
0: And then the other one is, I could understand why airport workers, like airline customer service people, I could understand why you don't like your customers if you don't, because people transform into something different at the airport.
6: Yeah.
0: It's a wild land now.
2: Mm-hmm.
0: Like every I was just in a big airport recently and everyone's acting like it's their first time at the airport.
6: Mm-hmm.
0: And it's like we can't get through security, but we're not even like someone will be walking the opposite direction and then decide to take a hard left right in like it's like the road. Walking in the airport's like the road. Left, right. You know, but then I'll see somebody just absolutely screaming at the customer service person. I know that you're frustrated. I know you want to go home. I know that, you know, you don't want to be in the airport, whatever, you're frustrated. But you're screaming at the only person in the world that can help you.
1: Yes. So dumb.
0: And the minute you start yelling at me, the less likely I am to be motivated to, you know, get you to El Paso.
2: Right.
0: Uh-oh. Now, this is a call that I don't know that I should take. Hey, May is my actual former pharmacist.
6: Uh-oh.
0: Hi, May.
7: Hi, Fred. How are you?
0: I don't know. I don't know.
7: And I said, we do not hate our customers. You know this.
0: I'm protected by HIPAA, right? Like, you can't be saying what I
1: say. What's he on, May?
0: You can't be saying what I was up in there buying, right?
7: Like, absolutely. It was a pleasure being your pharmacist, Fred.
0: Oh, well, yeah, they closed the store. It was very sad. She was a very nice lady. I got sick one time. She came to my house with like, stuff.
1: Oh,
0: and
1: May.
0: Knocked on my door and left it. Like, she did that.
1: Angel.
0: May did that.
1: They don't make them like May no more.
0: No, they don't make them like May.
1: How long are your nails?
7: I miss that location.
0: Well, she doesn't work there anymore, so I can tell this story. But one day I went in to see May, and it was, I think it was a Monday morning, and behind the counter, like, you know how they had, like, there was the registers, and then behind that was, like, the file cabinet where they keep, like, you know, ABC, like, your medicine or whatever. And on top of that, she had a pyramid of Plan B. It was a pyramid. It was all nicely organized. And I go, May, what Monday. Are we doing a promotion?
6: Right.
0: And she goes, no, Fred, it's Monday.
1: Yeah.
0: I guess Monday was a big day, and she was like, I don't want to have to keep going out there to that cage, so I just stacked them up here.
1: Yeah.
6: Oh, after the weekend.
1: Uh-huh.
0: Yeah. Okay. You know, people had a nice weekend.
1: And then they questionable choices.
0: But you had them all stacked up nice.
7: I did, yes.
1: May, I have a question. I always see with the Plan B that he's talking about, I see off-brand and I see, you know, the actual brand, and I always think to myself, now that's the one thing that I don't think I would want to buy off-brand.
0: It's now time to go with something that's less expensive.
1: Are they both effective? Because
7: I don't know. No, I can assure you, everything is the same. It has to be.
1: Okay, I'm like, if there's one thing.
7: Yeah.
1: Okay.
6: No, they had
7: don't worry.
0: Not cost. They got Dollar Store Plan B.
1: Like,
0: I don't know. I don't know.
1: I
0: don't
1: want to pay full price for that.
0: Yeah, you know, I'll take the full-fledged one. You know what I mean? May, thank you. Have a good day. And now I'm hanging up before you start telling people what I came in there to get. Bye. Have a nice day. Like, what kind of crazy pills, antibiotics, what all you been in there getting?
1: Salve.
0: Yeah, no, she that's we take good care of May, so she doesn't talk.

0: 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Good morning. 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Search for the Fred Show on demand. Okay, so two new things that we're paying for now. I just wanted to make an announcement.
1: Okay.
0: A public service. Two new things that we're paying for.
1: Mm.
0: I think one's really going to affect you, Paulina.
1: Oh, boy.
0: And I don't think... Are you a ketchup person?
1: I can be. We just had this conversation this morning. I put it on my eggs.
0: Okay, well, I heard about hot sauce.
1: And
0: there was a heated debate about hot sauce. And
1: my thesis paper, yeah.
0: She gave us a dissertation.
1: I did.
0: About different hot sauces and their different applications. And like, it's not one size fits all.
1: Absolutely not.
0: I tend to be a one size fits all guy. Like, I like hot sauce. And if I collected them or you gave them to me, I would keep them. But like, otherwise, it's either like a sriracha in the fridge. I keep it in the fridge too, which I don't know if you're supposed to, but I do.
1: I do too.
0: Or, you know, there'll be like, I have one and it's like my industrial strength hot sauce. But Paulina over here was talking about, well, no, if I need this hot sauce for this and then I need this hot sauce only goes in this
1: Correct.
0: And then this and that. So, you know, I get that they have flavors aside from being like, you know, just hot,
1: mm-hmm.
0: but I don't stock, you know, a variety. If you come to my house, you get what you get.
1: Okay. Yeah, no, I got it all. Like whatever you think of, I get them, you know, imported if I need to. Like
0: I get them imported.
1: I love hot sauce and it's different purposes. If it's poultry.
0: Who is importing hot sauce for you?
1: I got a guy, you know, I got a guy.
0: Okay. He pulls up to your house and opens his trunk and it's like, what do you want? Opens his jacket, you know, inside.
1: They have it at Mario.
0: So by importing it, you mean you drive to the grocery store.
1: They got a whole aisle for me.
2: But the nice one.
0: You know, La Tienda is where I go.
2: Super Mercado.
1: I got all of them. They all serve different purposes. You are correct.
0: Okay. She went on for like five. I've never heard you so passionate about anything.
3: Right. I just asked her hi. I just said hi. How are you?
0: Yeah, I did too. I walked in. I go, good morning, Paulina. But I've only heard you really like your daughter and hot sauce. So the only two things I've ever heard you get that excited about.
1: My passions in life.
0: No, I got it. It's exciting. But a guy visiting a restaurant in downtown Miami was shocked when he checked his receipt and noticed something unusual. A $3 charge for ketchup.
1: Wow.
0: If this is where we're headed, a customer had ordered a burger and fries at this restaurant where menu prices are already high. $29 for a burger, $27 for a salmon burger, and $21 for avocado toast. $7 for a Diet Coke, to give you an example. But it was the ketchup fee that caught his attention. The ketchup turned out to be in one of those like room service bottles, you know, tiny Heinz bottles that are like sealed. And they charged $3 for that. They buy them for $1 in bulk and then they upcharge them $2. I don't think it's unfair if I order a burger to be provided ketchup and mustard.
2: Right.
0: At minimum.
2: Yeah.
0: I don't think that's too much to ask.
1: Right.
2: Accoutrement. For the burger.
0: Where's accoutrement?
2: Right, exactly. It should be free.
0: And like, am I a crazy... I mean, yes. Well, rhetorical question. Am I a crazy person? Yes. But am I nuts I had a thought and I forgot it already. It'll come back to me.
4: The answer is yes.
0: Yeah.
4: Am I crazy for it?
0: Well, no, I wouldn't. No, we saw it. Anyway, continue. I don't know.
3: I just think that sometimes businesses don't realize. And listen, I'm not like, you know, in Forbes magazine on the cover this week, but I don't think businesses understand that the little things like giving those for free keep people coming back. Like you want to exchange money right away, but you're not thinking of the long game, like how you're treating your customer and how they feel when they're there. Like if a place is like charging me for, you know, the chair I'm sitting in, I'm not going to feel comfortable there.
2: Right.
0: So I'll pay $30 for a burger, but I will be offended by the $3 upcharge for ketchup. And
3: literally.
0: I'm not, that was the big thought I couldn't remember, but I'm not a cheap person. That's the thing. Like I'm not that guy.
3: That doesn't make you cheap.
0: But I mean, it sounds ridiculous.
3: Like,
0: I know, but I mean, think about it. Like, all right, you paid $30 for a burger. Like, it's annoying,
3: that's
0: but
3: really
0: pay your $3 for the ketchup. Like, that shouldn't, you know, whatever. But that's the part that would offend me.
1: Yes, the condiments should always be free. Like, I want my mayo. I want my little relish in the bag. I know it's gross, but I love it. And ketchup mustard. That's the big four. That's it.
3: The big four.
1: Like, they should be free.
0: I mean, it's my favorite part of ordering a Chicago hot dog. You get a salad on top of it, man.
2: Yeah.
0: You know, it would cost me like $40 to buy all the things I would need to make a Chicago hot dog at home. But how about just price this into the... In $30, you don't have the margin for ketchup? You know what I mean? Like, I've watched a lot of of John Taffer. I consider myself pretty well-versed now in owning a restaurant because he's taught me everything I know. Mm-hmm. But, like, I mean, you know, you got to work this stuff into the price.
1: Mm-hmm.
0: If ketchup's beating you up, you know, then you may have to raise the... I would rather pay $30 for the burger at a place that's going to charge me $30 for a burger and nothing for the ketchup than $29 for a burger and $3 for ketchup.
5: Yeah. Mm-hmm.
0: Okay.
5: That's ridiculous.
3: Treat the customers nice. Treat me nice, and I will tip you big.
0: The other thing that we're paying for now, apparently, and this is the one I think really is going to resonate with you, Pauline, and a lot of you. A mom has sparked online debate after suggesting that parents should send each other invoices after kids' play dates to cover the cost of hosting. In a TikTok video, she claimed, this has to be rage bait, but she claimed she texted another parent asking for $15 via Venmo after their daughter's friend came over. She then sent an itemized list of the charges, $5 for food, and for a toy the child broke, $1 for chalk, $1 for couch wear and tear.
5: Oh my God.
0: $3 for three trips to the bathroom at $1 each.
5: That's insane.
3: I wouldn't feel safe sending my kid there. Like, that's scary.
0: But here's another one where it all evens out, right? Like, you know, here, like when I was a kid, the kids would come over to our house and then my parents would make them food or order pizza or whatever it was and rent movies and watch stuff. We didn't charge for the electricity for that. And then I would go over to their house and then their parents would do that. If it's a trip or something, or if it's like an organized deal, then yeah, send your kid with money, I guess, to pay for themselves. But like the idea that I would have a friend over for a sleepover, like to play basketball or whatever, and then we drink Gatorade, and then my mom goes out to the car when, you know, Timmy's mom shows up and, hey, that was $2 for that Gatorade. Like no! Oh.
1: Let me invoice you after a play date. That is crazy. This is why we have such a loneliness epidemic amongst, like, mothers and children. Because, like, who's going to come, like, play with my kid now at this point? You know, or I would never send my kid, like you said, Kaylin. Mm-hmm. I would never send my kid over to this woman's house.
0: Well, stop sending invoices, and then Gigi will have more friends.
1: Like, this is crazy. I think it could be rage bait, although I've been seeing a lot of conversation around this in, like, mom Facebook groups and stuff. Like, people are very serious about, like, paying up front for play dates. Play dates at your house, in your yard.
3: Okay, there's a difference between being poor and being cheap. I could have $12 in my bank account, but I'm not going to do something like this. If I'm not equipped for a play date, we're not going to have one that day. Like, correct. Let's not make this... sending my child over there, I would wonder if they would feel like they would be treated well, because it just seems like she's keeping track of everything.
0: Well, I don't know. Apparently, it's a hotel spa, and so everything that kid does, you're going to pay for it. So
3: following me, going to the bathroom, looking at how much water I use.
0: Counting how many times I go. Yeah, I don't know. It's like when you have friends over to your house. Like, you don't charge... Like, if they stay in your home.
3: Oh, you don't charge your friends?
0: Not all the time. I mean, I charge them a discount.
3: Okay.
0: You know, it's off the regular room rate. I don't charge them full. That would be crazy if I charge them full price.
3: Yeah, it's nice.
0: No, I would never do that to my friends. I reduce 5% for them. It's nice. But I mean, yeah.
3: It's nice, like, you?
0: Hey, come to Chicago, stay in my house, and then get a bill later?
3: Right.
0: Get up, I don't think so.
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18: Very clear that you can't go, and it better be a really good reason.
19: Oh, like emergency, like your arm fell off.
18: Yeah, your arm fell
19: just
18: off.
19: Just fell out of nowhere.
20: Uh-huh. You got another arm.
19: What about hooking up with someone in one of the wedding parties? Because that takes the shine away from the couple over a wedding weekend. Are we cool with that?
18: Oh, it does?
19: No, I don't know. I'm kidding. But it does make everybody talk the next morning. You know what I mean? And it's not about the bride and the groom. It's about who hooked up with the groom's
18: wife. Yeah, I've been on both sides of that one. Where the breakfast, the Sunday morning brunch is a little awkward.
19: Oh, yeah. I could-

0: Fred Show.
1: All right, the Honorable Judge Kiki is here. Take it away, Kiki.
2: All right, let's get into the courtroom. It says, hey, Kiki, am I wrong for refusing to give my ex-husband his last name back? I was married for 10 years. I took his last name, built my entire career with it, degrees, business license, social media. It's literally my brand. Then he had a full-blown affair, so we divorced. Now he's engaged to a woman that he cheated with, and suddenly he wants his last name back. He says it's disrespectful that I'm keeping it while he's starting a new life. Apparently, it's making his fiance uncomfortable. However, I'm the one who carried the trauma and the paperwork with his last name. I told him I'm not rebranding my entire existence because of his new relationship. I'm also planning to adopt and still use the last name, like we had originally planned before he cheated. He says I'm obsessed in using his family name for clout, and my mom says I need to let it go. But what do you think? Am I wrong?
1: Judge Kiki.
2: I'm a little torn on this one, not gonna lie. At first, I was like, girl, give that man back his last name. Like, you know, when I divorce you, I don't want anything from you at this point. Like, get out of here, scram. I can go back to my maiden name. But when she says that she's built a business, she is on her degrees, it's a part of her brand, I don't know. Like, 10 years in a game, maybe that is her last name. Maybe she does get to keep the last name. I certainly wouldn't be worried about how the woman you cheated on me with feels. I wouldn't care at all. So, you know, on one hand, I'm like, maybe she should just get over it and give it back. But at the end of the day, she did put in a lot of pain, sweat, and tears into that last name. And if it has become a part of her identity, I don't think he can just say, give it back.
1: Okay. So, you guys are the jury, by the way. 855-591-1035. I tend to agree. If you give someone your last name and they have it long enough that they've changed everything.
2: Right.
1: They've changed all their documents. They've changed their credit cards. They've changed their everything. They built their business around it. That's now their name. Sorry. Right. You should have thought of that, you know, before you gave somebody your name, and certainly before you cheated on them. I don't think you have much of a leg to stand on here. Exactly. That is now their identity. Sorry.
2: Right. And your new woman doesn't get to determine when it's time to give it back. Now, a lot of people, I understand when you have children, that adds an extra layer. You know, the kids, I want the same last name as my kids. And, you know, the teachers know me as that name, or the other students know me as that name. So I get that. It's always, you know, you get to keep the last name in that scenario. But in their case, they don't have any kids. And she's actually planning to adopt and still use the last name for the baby. So I'm like, do you see yourself ever remarrying, though, you know, or moving on with someone else? So I'm kind of torn on that.
3: Yeah.
1: Yeah, I mean, they all get to have the same last name, I guess. Sorry. I mean, as far as the fiance is concerned, like, if she wants some kind of ownership over being his wife, I don't know. I mean, especially considering if that was her issue, then why did she take somebody's husband?
2: Oh, that part.
1: And granted, he played a role in that, too. I'm not blaming it all on her, but, like, you had to know this was going to be a complication.
2: Right.
1: This wasn't a simple path. So I don't know why any. No. Hey, Rebecca, how you doing? Good morning.
4: Good morning. How are you?
1: Doing great. Kiki's Court, what say you?
4: I say she gets to keep the last name of her ex-husband because she had worked really hard. She has the degrees. And to flip it, I work with a lot of doctors who got their doctorates and their degrees before they got married, and they keep their maiden names because they established their career with their maiden name. They got their degrees, their doctorates with their maiden name, and there's never been an issue with it. So I say because she's gotten all her degrees with her married last name, she should keep it.
1: Yeah, it's kind of a branding thing, too. Like, if she built a business around this name, then she has to go rebrand everything because the woman that cheated with her husband has a problem with it? No, right. No.
4: And I think it's okay for the mistress to feel a slight bit of uncomfortability because she created the situation with the man she's about to marry. So,
2: Yep. You
4: made this, you deal with it.
1: Yeah, you don't get to call the shots, sorry. Thank you, Rebecca.
3: Yep.
4: You're welcome.
1: Have a good day. Yeah, don't give somebody your name if you don't want them running around town using it forever.
2: Exactly.
1: If you're going to move on. Hey, Lisa.
5: Hi, good morning.
1: Hi, Lisa. Good morning. What do you think? Kiki's Court.
5: I was in the same scenario, and I kept my last name for some of the same reasons. Everything was in my name. I had a career with my name, and I kind of felt that he chose the marriage to end by his action. It's not my action, so I felt like I had the right to that name. I earned it with the years of marriage. And in my scenario, I had children, so I didn't want them to have a different last name. So that was just another layer.
1: Yeah, it's a whole thing. I mean, the paperwork involved with that and all the rest of it. I mean, I can't imagine how layered it is.
2: Exactly.
1: I mean, yeah. It's a big thing. And yeah, if you're going to give someone your last name, I think you have to accept the fact that they're going to have it for, or at least be aware of the fact they may have it forever.
0: Correct.
1: And run around and do whatever they're going to do with it. And that's part of what you thought was a good idea at the time. Sorry.
5: Exactly.
1: Thank you, Lisa. Have a good day.
5: All right. You too. Bye-bye.
1: Glad you called. Hey, Sherry, how you doing?
6: I'm good. How are you?
1: Sherry, great. Thanks for calling. Thanks for listening, being part of the 13. So this woman who wrote into Kiki's Court, she is in a situation where her ex-husband, who cheated, wants her to drop his last name because the woman that he cheated with, who he's now going to marry, wants to be the only one with that last name. Sorry, lady.
2: Okay.
1: Don't care about you.
6: Nope. Period. You know what?
0: That's it.
6: First of all, he cheated. He doesn't have a right to tell his ex anything at this point. Mm-hmm. And if the new woman is upset about it, well, that's just too bad. She got involved in a relationship she shouldn't have gotten involved in, and the ex has the right to do whatever she wants. Yeah. Personally, I would ditch the name because I would want nothing to do with him. But if she's built a life around it, she wants to keep it, she has every right.
1: Yeah, I'm with you. I wouldn't really want the name anymore. But at the same time, you know, what is the cost in opportunity cost? What is the branding cost? What, I mean, how much time is it going to take for me to mess with all this? Why should I have to do it? Because you couldn't keep it in your pants.
2: Exactly.
6: Yeah. Exactly.
1: Yeah. Thank you, Sherry. Have a good day.
6: You're welcome. Thank you. Love you guys.
1: Yeah, love you too. Love you. I agree. I wouldn't want the name, but I got it now. Hey, Michelle.
7: Yes.
1: Hi, Michelle. What do you want to say? Welcome.
7: Thank you. I just want to say Tina Turner went to court.
2: Come on now.
7: To say, all I want is to let me keep my name. Yep. She owes that man nothing. She gets to keep her name. It is her name.
1: So Ike was mean to her and then he also tried to get his name back?
2: Oh, yeah. She went to court. She let Ike have everything. She was like, I only want the name. And that's because she built that career as Tina Turner.
1: Yeah.
2: So, yeah.
1: Yeah. So if she becomes Tina Schmidt all of a sudden, it's like.
2: It doesn't hit the same.
1: Yeah. Right. No, it doesn't. You can't do that. Yeah.
0: That's iconic of her, by the way.
1: Oh, yeah. Yeah, it is. Michelle, thank you. Have a good day.
8: Thank you. You too.
1: Glad you called. Michelle. Yeah. That's a good point. Hey, Nicole.
9: Good morning.
1: Nicole, good morning. No one's saying anything else. Everyone seems to agree on this one.
9: Well, that's because those are the facts.
1: Right. So you're in the same camp. It's she gets to keep the name. Sorry, too bad.
9: Yes, yeah, sorry, not sorry, but he's the one who messed up. And he knew when he married her that she was getting her degrees and doing her business and all this stuff in his name. And he didn't care then.
1: Right. He didn't have any problem with that, being associated with that at the time.
2: Right.
1: But now he doesn't want it because the little girl didn't want it.
9: Hmm. Sure. And I would almost guarantee if he hadn't had an affair, she might be willing to do it. But I think at this point, she's just like, you earned this. Sorry.
1: Yeah. It's true. Thank you, Nicole. Have a good day.
9: Thank you. I hope you guys do.
1: Thank you. A text. Tell him to take her last name since he was a little bee that cheated. That's right. Hey, Nikki, how you doing? Good morning.
10: Good morning. I just wanted to say my dad ended up marrying his mistress like 20 years ago, and my mom never changed her name back to like match with me and my brothers and stuff. And my stepmom's still super mad about it 20 years later and still talks about it. So good for my mom, though.
0: Yeah.
1: Yeah.
0: Good for her.
1: Yeah. Yeah. I mean, I'm not really concerned with what's best for you.
0: The mistresses always care, you know? And it's like, you have no right.
2: It's like, girl, I'm Mrs. Brown. Right. I am the first Mrs. Brown. Right. You know, so you can just be second.
1: Right. And you get to live with what it feels like to live in my shadow.
2: Right.
1: Period. That's what you get.
10: And if he wants her to change her name back, she should go. And like destroy the name, then give it back.
1: Yeah, I like that.
0: Ruin the rep.
1: Yes.
0: I'm sorry that happened, by the way.
1: Yeah, Nikki, I like the way you think. Okay.
2: Shout out to your mom, girl.
1: Yeah. Have a good day. Tell her we said hi.
11: Bye.
1: And her glorious last name. All right, Dwayne. Dwayne wants to play devil's advocate.
2: Uh-oh. All right,
1: Dwayne. Here we go. Hang
12: okay,
1: on tight.
12: No. All right, it's not exactly what you think. I'm thinking, okay, is it because of the cheating that most of these people are feeling this way?
1: Oh, well, maybe.
12: Or is it because of the rebranding and the okay, here's my take on it. Okay. I do agree, but in the same situation, what if she was the one that cheated? But she still had the branding, she still put the work in, all of that with the doctorate, but for some reason, she was the one that cheated.
1: I think either way.
12: He asked for his name back.
1: I think
12: so. Is it the branding or the cheating?
1: If I'm getting married and you're taking my name, then I have to accept the fact that you may never change that.
2: Yep.
1: No matter what you do and no matter what I do, you may never change that because that's your legal name now. So that is just something I think we all have to accept.
2: It's a risk that you take with marriage, I think, you know?
1: So I think it goes either way.
2: Yeah.
1: And yeah, I think the cheating makes it so I don't have any sympathy for you. But I think more importantly, for 10 years, that's become her identity. Why should she change it now unless she wants to? It was probably a big ask at the time, and maybe it was his ask even to change her name. Mm-hmm. Oftentimes it is the dude that's like, I want you to take my name. So she did it, and then he changed his mind, and now he wants it something different, and I don't think that's her obligation to go back. But I hear what you're saying, and he hung up. That was enough.
2: He said, I'm done with y'all.
0: Yeah, he had enough.
1: He'd had enough.
13: Oh,
1: Dwayne had enough. He's
0: all
1: done
0: right,
1: with
0: Dwayne.
1: It. Yeah. He said what he said. He spoke his piece and he hung up.
2: Yeah.
1: So that's it. Well, I think we all agree then.
2: Yes. I'm not changing.
0: We're aligned.
2: I don't even have a real ID yet.
0: Me neither, girl.
2: You think I'm going to the DMV to change my name?
13: Gosh,
2: because you cheated?
0: Right. No way.
1: Are you taking his name?
2: Something like that. Yeah, on Facebook. On Facebook.
0: Instagram, girl. Instagram. Same.
1: So not really, but kind of?
2: Man, I'm not going to the DMV.
1: You're
0: going
1: to have to go eventually.
2: I just changed my address from my parents' house.
1: Maybe if you change your last name, then the tollway will stop asking you for money.
2: You know what? Are you on to something now?
1: They'll think you're a different person entirely.
2: Yes.

0: More Fred Show next. Yeah.
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0: so much. Guys, did you know? Okay, and you can try this if you want to. I don't think I have anything you can do it with, but an A4 piece of paper. A4, I guess, is like the standard piece of paper that you would use like in a printer at the office or something. Okay.
1: Mm-hmm.
0: You cannot fold a piece of A4 paper more than 8 times. So as the number of layers doubles each time, the paper rapidly gets too thick and too small to fold. The current world paper folding record belongs to a California high school student at the time who in 2002 managed to fold a 1.2 kilometer, kilometer, I guess, long piece of paper, tissue paper, 12 times.
2: Wow. It's good to have goals and dreams.
0: No, it is. It is. But if I gave you a piece of paper, you would not be able to fold it more than 8 times, which would be compelling radio, I think.
3: Oh, my beer.
0: Yeah. Oh. No, it would be fantastic. It would be one of the best bits we've ever done. Right. If we just all sit here
4: now,
0: and,
4: guys.
3: We're doing right now.
0: And just we'll all just watch you try and fold paper. And everybody at home can be like, did it happen? What's happening? One fold, two folds, yes. Three. But I don't know. I guess it can't be done. So there you go.
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1: Like, you know,
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1: We should totally go check out the edge of that cliff, and you should go first.
3: Oh, man. And there's easier ways to just come out of here.
1: Do you think about that? Do you think about how you do it?
3: No, why would I ever think about something like that?
1: Do you think about how you would do it?
3: Oh, I would never think about adding antifreeze or anything like that.
2: What?
1: Antifreeze.
3: I would never think of
0: that. The Fred Show is on.
2: I've never even seen a single minute of Avatar, I'm embarrassed to say. But
1: you know, I haven't either. I add that to the list. It's a short list, but add it to the list of things that are like part of the cultural zeitgeist. Things that everybody seems to know about. I didn't watch Avatar. I haven't watched Star Wars.
2: Same.
1: Any of them. What are some other things? I don't like peanut butter and jelly sandwiches. I don't like them. You guys made me eat one time, but I hadn't eaten one until I was, you know, in my early 40s. I just refuse. And at this point, the Star Wars thing really pisses people off. Star Wars people get really upset about it. And so I'm just not ever going to do it simply so that it's a conversation starter.

0: Let's see what happens next. Part two of Waiting by the Phone after this song on The Fred Show.
1: Ever been left waiting by the phone? It's The Fred Show.
0: Hey, Jennifer, good morning. Welcome to the program. How are you?
2: I'm well, thank you. How about yourself?
0: Doing okay. What's going on with this dude named Will? We got to hear kind of everything. How you met, about any dates you've been on, and then where things are now.
2: So we met on the dating app, and I'm really just trying to figure out what's going on because we had a great date. Like, I would have absolutely put the money on having it, having a second date. But for some reason, he hasn't texted me back. And we had drinks, we had some appetizers, and it went damn near perfect. So just trying to figure out what happened here.
0: Yeah, and you go back and think about the conversation and you know, no weird topics or anything controversial. You didn't light the guy's Tesla on fire, like anything like that?
2: No, yeah, nothing weird and unusual like that.
0: Okay, because I'm trying to protect you from yourself here right now, which is what I do. I try and do in part one of Waiting by the Phone. And no one has yet to be completely honest with me about their proclivities. So honestly, like, you went on this date, everything went great. You left the date. You're like, this guy's good looking. I love the conversation. We're definitely going to hang out again. He's going to call me. We're going to go out. Like, there was just no doubt in your mind about this.
2: For sure. Exactly.
0: Huh. Okay. All right. Well, let's call this guy and we're going to play a song and come back and do that. You'll be on the phone. At some point, you're welcome to jump in after we get some info. And the hope here is that we can figure out why he's not texting you or calling you and asking you out. And then we'll set you guys up on a second date that we pay for. Sound good?
2: Sounds good.
0: Let's see what happens next. Part two of Waiting by the Phone after this song on the

0: Good morning. It's the Fred Show, part two of Waiting by the Phone. Hey, Jennifer.
1: Yeah.
0: All right, let's call Will. You guys met on one of the apps, and you went out for drinks and some appetizers, and you had a great time. You thought the date, in your words, was damn near perfect, and you were sure that you'd see this guy again, that he would call you and ask you out for another date, except he hasn't done that, and he also hasn't responded to you at all when you've reached out to him.
1: Right.
0: Well, let's call this guy now. Good luck, Jennifer.
2: Good morning, this is Will.
0: Oh, that was fancy. Hi, Will. How you doing? My name is... Good morning, this is Fred. I'm calling from the morning radio show, The Fred Show. The whole crew is here, and I do have to tell you that we are on the radio right now. Is it cool if we chat for just a second on the show? Would you mind?
2: No, I don't mind at all.
0: I feel bad because you thought this was a work call. You were all fancy and stuff. Yeah, and then,
2: I wasn't expecting this to be off today.
0: Right, right. Yeah, well, nobody ever does. But we're calling on behalf of a woman who says she recently went on a date with you. Her name is Jennifer. Do you remember Jennifer?
2: Oh, you've got to be kidding me.
0: I am absolutely not kidding you. But why would you say that? Because I'll tell you that she reached out to us and said that she thought that your date was, in her words, damn near perfect. And she was certain that she would see you again for another date, but says you haven't reached out and haven't responded to her either. So what's the deal?
2: I mean, it's pretty straightforward. She's a degenerate gambler, you guys.
0: A degenerate gambler. Okay, well, what is that? Describe how you know that.
2: I mean, I'll bring you back to the beginning. I mean, we met on a dating app, which I don't want to say the name of. I asked her out for some drinks, and we went out, and it was going fine until she pulled her phone out and literally was gambling the entire date.
0: All right, did you go out with Kaylin? From our show?
2: No.
0: Because that sounds like most of my experiences with her lately. Okay, it wasn't her. So
3: sounds like a good woman. Right.
0: Right. What a fine wife you would be. So... Okay, so she's pulling her phone out, and she's obsessed with her gambling app while she should be conversing with you. That's your problem?
2: Yeah, she kept telling me we needed to hit in order to win our parlay. I don't even really know what that means. I've never gambled before.
0: I see. Oh, well, that was nice to include you, in the process. Now, would you have gotten some of the winnings if the parlay had hit?
2: I don't know. I couldn't even get her attention enough to know that.
0: Okay, now I have to ask, like, are you being dramatic, or was the date really focused on her and her gambling and winning?
2: I mean, she never stared at me at any point of the date. It was either at the phone or at the TVs. And I mean, I can understand if you're betting on basketball or football, but I mean, she was betting on these crazy sports like ping pong, bowling, anything that she could find at the bar. It was super weird.
0: Ping pong, table tennis for the professionals, but so be it. But and bowling, of course you could bet on anything, but bowling. I mean, you'd have to know something about bowling to bet on that, wouldn't you? I wouldn't even know who to bet on. Let me bring Jennifer in. I forgot to mention that Jennifer is here. I'm very forgetful. Jennifer, what?
2: Oh God.
0: why are we not focused on our date? I mean, I can see why this guy thinks that you maybe have a problem and you should call a number.
1: I mean, I thought we were having fun. I think he's being way too uptight. I was trying to involve him and make it fun for the both of us.
0: But ping pong and bowling. I mean, so there's really nothing outside of the scope of what you'll bet on.
1: I mean, just because it's not common doesn't mean there's not anything in it. I mean, I don't take it that seriously. I'm just trying to make rent this month, but it's not that serious to me.
4: Wow.
3: Right, I don't see the problem.
0: Right,
4: no,
0: right,
4: she need
0: right.
4: to call that number.
0: Yeah, it's not a big deal. Just trying to make rent so you have a place to live. I would say that's maybe a little bit more. You're relying on it a little bit more than just entertainment.
1: I mean, I wouldn't say that. It's just, here and there, it kind of fills the gap between employment.
0: So this guy takes you on a date, and instead you're staring at your app, and you're staring at the TV, and you're trying to figure out, how to get an edge on women's javelin. And I guess I can see why it would be annoying. I mean, that's your issue, right, Will? Is like, we're on a date, and not only are you not paying attention to me, but obviously you're like, you have to win this in order to survive kind of stuff.
2: I mean, I think it was way out of hand, and I could definitely never trust her with money related stuff, especially rent.
0: Uh-huh. Well, yeah, I mean, any of your money, and she'll gamble it on World Chase Tag or something, which you can watch on TV.
1: Oh, come on,
3: don't give her ideas.
0: Right, right.
2: No, I mean, I mean, I don't want to come across as rude, but I'd honestly go as far to say at this point that she's nuts.
3: Oh.
0: Oh, okay.
1: Because yeah, I do mean, online gambling, please.
0: Yeah, but maybe take a break for the date.
4: Or pay your rent.
1: I mean, I guess in retrospect, I could have done that, but I mean, I just thought he was enjoying himself too, so I figured why not involve him?
0: Yeah, it turns out he wasn't, but okay, so look, I'll ask the question, Will. You know, Jennifer did want to see you again. She did think it was a good date. If she doesn't gamble during the date itself, would you consider going out with her again? If she doesn't ask you to borrow money or for any kind of a loan, would you go out with her again?
2: I don't know. I got to be honest with you. This whole experience has been a bit too much. I'm now on radio trying to defend myself, so probably not.
0: Yeah.
4: Smart.
0: Well, you don't have to defend yourself. You know, you're just telling your side of the story. But all right, look, Jennifer, it's not going to work out. Will, thank you for answering. I wish you the best. Jennifer, I good luck, and there is a phone number and a website if you need it.
1: Oh, come on now. All right. I'll take note. Thank you.

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0: 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Search for the Fred Show on demand. A hypothetical poll on social media asked people, you can get $10 million right now, but your lifespan will decrease by 10 years. Do you take the offer? Now, not to overthink this, but I'm assuming that we don't know what your lifespan is.
1: Right.
0: Yeah, right, like, no, you know, if I'm intended to live to be 105 and you're telling me I can have $10 million right now, but I'll be 95. Yeah. If you're telling me that I only have 10 years left and I can have $10 million, but I die like in the next 6 months, then no, I'm not ready for that. You know, because my, you know, because your 40s are your new 20s.
1: They really are.
0: Yeah.
1: I think they're better, honestly, but.
0: You're not in them yet, but you do.
1: I think the 20s are hard. We talked about this. I think when you have a little money and you don't care what people think.
0: Yeah, it's not bad to have some grown up, a little bit of grown up money and like a little bit of, you know, you kind of just. You are who you are.
1: Stop caring.
0: Right. It's really starting to happen. It really is.
1: I love it.
0: But 855-591-1035. We'll do our own poll. $10 million right now, but your lifespan will be reduced by 10 years. And I guess we don't know what that is. But let's say it's 80. Let's say you're going to live to be 80. Okay. So you can live to be 70 and I'm going to give you $10 million right now. Just to round this all off and make it even. Paulina, do you take the money or do you not take the money? $10 million right now, but you're going to live 10 years less.
2: I take the money. I take the money every time. I have to.
1: I think, kid.
2: Well, yeah, but I don't want to be like, I know this is like whatever. I don't want to be a burden on her either. Like when I'm older, she's going to be an only child. So she has to wipe my butt and all that. I'll give her a cut. I'll save her some of that million.
0: Well, assuming you didn't burn through all of it, then yes, you'll have a little bit of dough.
2: Oh yeah, you know, I'll burn through
1: 10 million. Yeah, that'll be gone tomorrow.
2: Yeah, you know, I'll burn through it so quick.
0: Okay. All right. So then we vote for no. We vote to don't take the money then. Cause you'll be broke tomorrow and then 10 years left.
2: Right.
0: 10 years less on your life. And that's not going to work. Caitlin, you're taking the money.
1: I'm taking the money. So many people have said that they could see me being like an old, decrepit woman on a porch at like 110, just sick of everybody's crap still. And like, I just don't want that for me, you know? So cut it off.
0: Okay, so all right. So, well, but hey, to live to be 100 and have $10 million, not a bad deal.
1: Oh, I've seen so much already. I'm
0: okay. All right, Kiki, $10 million right now, but you're going to live 10 fewer years. You take it or not?
3: No, I don't want the money.
0: You don't?
3: No, I don't. I'm cool.
0: Oh, let me give you my routing information. Let me give you my account and routing and bank account information. Transfer that money right now. Mm-hmm. I love life. I'm happy to live.
3: Yes,
0: I'm happy to live. I'd like to keep it moving. But if you're telling me like, you know, I don't know. My grandfather once said to me before he died, don't get old. That was his advice to me.
3: Yeah.
0: Don't get old.
3: It's not fun. But
0: like, you know, 95 years old didn't look great. I think he was 92, 93, you know? But so I'm okay with, I don't like to tempt fate, but I'm okay with 80s. That's nice.
1: My sweet step grandma is in her 90s and she was mobile. She just fell the other day and broke both her legs just from falling.
2: Oh no.
1: My girl has a long road to recovery. We love her so much. We want her to recover, but like that does not look fun at that age.
3: No.
1: You know what I mean?
0: No. Hey, G-Man.
4: What's up, guys? Good
0: G-Man.
4: Morning.
0: Good morning. You say take the money.
4: Oh yeah. I'm working right now. I wouldn't be here.
0: Well, that's true.
4: I'd be at home. You know, I'd be taking the kids to school. I'd be hanging out, doing fun stuff. If you're working 60 hours a week like I do, think about it.
0: That's true.
4: You get that time back.
0: I mean, if you don't mess it
4: now,
0: up,
4: you know,
0: G-Man, if you don't mess it up, $10 million would get you a very long way for a long time. If you don't mess it up.
4: That's exactly. I mean, I think if you're smart, you can live the rest of your life with the $10 million. You invest a little bit.
1: Mm-hmm.
4: You vacation time, family time.
3: But you're shaving off 10
4: I'll
3: years.
4: Give those, yeah, but you know what? How long am I going to have to work now to retire?
1: Mm-hmm.
4: I got another 15, 20 years to retire, right? So instead of working for 15 or 20 years.
3: You'd rather die.
4: I'm Hank.
0: Yeah, well, when you put it like that.
4: On the back end.
3: On the back
4: I'll
3: end,
4: I'll spend time with the kids now. Time with the kids now before they, you know, get married, do their thing.
3: Yeah.
4: And then, you know.
0: Fair enough.
3: I feel you.
0: All right. Thank you, G-Man. Have a good day.
4: No problem. All right, you too, guys. I love you.
0: I love you too. You know, the other thing you could do is say, all right, I'm taking the money. I'm going to have 10 fewer years of my life, but I'm going to take the next 10 years. Like, okay, so I'm getting the money today. The next 10 years, I'm just balling.
1: Yeah.
0: I'm balling out of control. Like, I'm rolling up here in a, you know, a Ferrari.
1: Yep.
0: I'm buying a beach house.
1: You're still working?
0: Sure, why not? Because I probably get it because I'm going to be broke in 10 years. Right. So I'm going to need this job.
2: Right, you'll see me. I'll be right back.
0: But like for the next 10 years, we out here. You know, like where you want to go? You want to go dinner in France? Let's go dinner in France. Like,
2: yeah.
0: We out here. And just live. You know what I mean?
2: Right. I'm going to live so much, those 10 years won't matter.
0: Right. That's what I'm saying. Like just balling.
2: But like 90 to 100, can I be honest, does not sound fun. Like that, I just feel like I'm going to be sitting there.
1: Right. So I can sit and like
2: in my own
1: iPad.
2: Yeah.
3: Your grandkids, guys.
2: They're not going to visit
3: grandkids.
0: What grandkids? I'm not going to have them.
1: Pauline, are your nieces?
0: What grandkids?
3: Your nieces. What about that?
0: Well, they'll be like, he was cool when he was rich, man.

0: 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We'll make more. Everywhere you
1: go. 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
1: Pink Panthers and Zara Larsson kicking off the show. It's Jason Brown on 103.5 Kiss FM in for the iconic Showbiz Shelley. Happy Monday. Ooh, this is a rough one. My legs are still sore from the Pride Parade, but hey, I'm here. I'm clocked in. Let's go. And I come bearing gifts. I have your chance to win four.

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He is taking over the United Center tonight for a show that's going to be amazing. He better have a choir, because that's literally every single song he does. Makes me want to see a live choir. So

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I'm going to tell you what I'm going to be glued to this week on the IG, and that's Dua Lipa. Okay, not only is she on her honeymoon, she's got her booty out in a bubble bath. She's just giving me all the content that I need right now. I have so much FOMO. I just want Dua Lipa's life. That's it. Here's Olivia Rodrigo.

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So funky, right? Well, Fred and Amy with a ride from 100 Truck Rack are teaming up to complete your home with your forever pet, okay? We want you to get that dog or kitty that you're looking for, okay? And we know it could be expensive, so

0: 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I'm Jason Brown in for Showbiz Shelley with your Showbiz Minute. One lucky couple got a wedding gift that money cannot buy this past weekend. When Ed Sheeran and Martin Garrix crashed their wedding reception, the two superstars made a surprise entrance before treating the couple and their guests to a live performance of their song together called Repeat It, which is such a banger. Ed and Martin said this all started with a DM from a fan asking if they could crash their sister's wedding. It definitely worked. Everyone in attendance looked absolutely shocked. That would be so amazing. Adele, my girl, was spotted out and about this weekend at Bad Bunny's concert. Yeah, she's on hiatus from singing and performing. You know how she goes away for a couple years in between albums. She was at the show with her fiance, Rich Paul. She was going nuts for Benito, dancing with others in the crowd. And she seems like someone I definitely want to go to a concert with. And finally, Harry Styles is doing just fine after briefly collapsing on stage due to a choking scare. But the extreme European heat wave was not to blame. So Harry was on stage at his sold-out show Friday night at Wembley Stadium when he appeared to choke, fall down in the middle of a song. The ongoing heat wave in Europe was originally blamed, but a source close to Harry said it had nothing to do with the weather, but some water went down the wrong pipe. I hate when that happens. You can catch up on all the ongoing celebrity news. 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Coming up after the break, I have Zara Larsson, Kehlani, and Bruno Mars. Stay right there.
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And now I have your chances to see her, along with Lorde, Charlie XCX, Olivia Dean, Jenny, Tate McRae, and tons more. I have 4-day GA passes to Lollapalooza up for grabs right now. 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And then you're going to click the little red microphone button. That's going to leave us a talkback, like a little voice memo, okay? And the keyword for this hour is Camelback, okay? You know, like that little backpack water thing that you wear when you go to music festivals? Camelback is

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Jason Brown in for Showbiz Shelly, and she left me with her tickets, so I'm going to give them away, okay? I have your four-day GA passes to Windy City Smokeout. It's going down next weekend, July 8th through the 12th, outside of the United Center. Hootie and the Blowfish is one night. My girl, Lainey Wilson, is on Friday night. You know I'm going to be there. Jordan Davis, Blake Shelton, and so many more.

And Leona Lewis, you remember her, Bleeding Love? Iconic. How could you not? She performed at a music festival in Europe over the weekend, and she performed in front of a water fountain that had a projection of her own face.

0: 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Stay right there.
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We got you. We're always here for you. Brady has your next shot, 4:55 p.m. today. Make sure you are with him to get your keyword for your chance to go to Lollapalooza and see Lorde, Charlie XCX, Olivia Dean, Jenny Tate McRae, and tons more. So,

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Here's new soundbar. It's called My Body Isn't Ready. It's the fourth.

0: 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It's Stay or Go, 7:10 tomorrow morning. We want to hear your feedback, okay? What do you think this person should do tomorrow on The Fred Show? 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I have that Tame Impala Jenny song, which I'm obsessed with, and Leon Thomas. 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
1: Sissany Tanya here. Thanks for being on with us. If you're planning a wedding, I've been thinking about your wedding all weekend long. I got to tell you about something there. I saw a really interesting thing about a couple that got married, and they didn't know which surname to go with. So they basically, at their wedding, decided to play field day games. And whoever's family's team won the field day games, that's the surname they went with.
2: Yeah, we must be on the same algorithm, you and I.
1: So I'm at the gym, and there is a girl next to me who's on her phone, FaceTiming on headphones, socially talking, sort of out loud while on the treadmill.
2: Yeah.
1: Like basically rolling through her contacts on the treadmill.
2: How loud?
1: Well, I could hear her, and I could understand part of the story.
3: Oh, I thought you said she had her headphones on.
1: She had her headphones on, but she's talking. So I had my headphones on and stopped my music to listen to what she was talking about, thinking to myself, you can't be calling your friends and stuff, checking in with them while you're doing cardio
2: and other people are next to you.
3: Best time
2: it's
3: to
2: a distraction.
3: Do it.
1: No, it's fine to kill that time getting cardio, talking to friends, and covering it when you're not in a public place.
2: I agree.
1: Like if you're out walking or you're out hiking, fine, call your friends and get that all out of the way. But double tasking that while I'm next to you, I can't not listen to what she's talking about.
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0: 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You might want to plan this day. 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
30: Remember how stressed out Tanya was when we had the wedding that I hosted? And I
31: officiated.
30: She was,
31: can you
30: officiated.
31: Host the wedding?
30: Yeah, I did host the wedding.
31: Did you pay for
30: opening.
31: It?
30: No.
31: No.
30: Yeah, I paid for it. I paid for it by my time.
31: So did we.
30: I was there for 3 days.
31: As guests, they wanted to attend, but I'm just saying, you can't just say you hosted her wedding. You're making it seem like you paid for the whole wedding.
32: No, you didn't.
31: Officiated. No.
30: I was the on-air host of her wedding.
31: It was not on the air.
30: Closed circuit host. Whatever. I had to hold a microphone.
31: You're the officiant.
30: Officiant. And I'm available still. Anyway, the best day of the week to avoid rain, Monday. Why Monday?
31: That's ridiculous.
30: Interesting. No, Monday. Scientists say the theory is less pollution over the weekend, so there's less dust in the air, which influences rainfall. I didn't know that. But if you're going to plan something, Monday's the day to plan.
31: Yeah, like a holiday weekend would be smart.
30: Yeah, right. So there you go. Today's quote, good decisions come from experience. Experience comes from making bad decisions.
31: Ooh.
30: It's like, how do I get a job in a commercial or on TV if I'm not SAG-AFTRA?
31: Exactly.
30: Remember that? You have to Taft-Hartley or something? Mark, you know what I'm talking about?
33: I know exactly. Like you can't be in the union
30: until you're
33: working.
30: Right, but you can't work unless you're in the union.
33: Right.
30: I remember going through that whole thing. How do you solve that equation? Same thing here with this quote.
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1: This is really interesting. 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
3: And when you're trying to find an apartment, it's difficult to find one. 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
4: Oh, yeah.
3: And if you're working and you can't go see places all the time, or you can't take a day off to go see 10 places, there are these TikTokers. 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
4: You pay them. It's anywhere from like the hundreds to some are being paid thousands of dollars for these TikTok apartment scouts.
3: People are essentially hiring creators to go then just, they're only creating for them, right? They're not posting it.
4: So,
3: they're creating a video of the apartments that are good, and then you're hiring them to send them directly to you.
4: Yeah, and like once they do post them on their TikToks, it's apartments that have already been rented out, or like, you know, so it's a kind of showcasing what they do. And so then you kind of like find your creator, find the TikToker that you want. Maybe they're specific to that area of apartments that you're looking for. It sounds a little extra when you kind of think about it, but also it doesn't. I think it's a genius idea. I actually want to do it too. Like if I had free time, I'd go, I love looking at apartments and houses. Like I would love this as a side gig.
3: If you've got to take time off work and that time off work costs more than it does to cost somebody else to go do it, then it makes better sense to have somebody go do it so you can find something you need while you're at work.
4: Mm-hmm.
3: Right? 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
15: Sissany, what happened to you?
31: Okay, so I didn't even realize that I did this until recently. I actually posted a carousel of pictures for Michael's birthday. And it was just a lot of friends, family, this, that, whatever. And there were so many photos. And so what I do is I go and I favorite all of them. And then I put them in my favorites album on my own, like my, where my pictures are. And yeah, that's how I kind of can funnel through to post them. And there was these two options for a family photo. So it's literally his entire family and us. And I couldn't tell like which one. I was like, they both look the same because they're so little, you know, and I'm posting them and I'm going so fast to click. And then it goes up, and this has been up since like May 6th, okay? And I finally started reading some of the comments over the weekend, and there's a lot of people asking why I posted a picture of Michael grabbing my boob. And I was mortified, and I went and looked at it, and turns out, yeah, that's the one that I
0: posted. Is he really doing that?
31: He really is. And I remember the moment because I was like, Michael, we're taking a family photo. And then he's like, oh. And then we took another one, which was nice, where he's not doing that. And then that's the one that lives. And I just, you know what? I'm going to let it live. I'm not going to take it down. And it is what it is.
0: Michael, grow up. Although I got to tell you, he does look like a kid.
31: He always looks like a kid.
0: I mean, it's going to start getting annoying as he gets older that he looks like a kid for both you and I, isn't it?
31: Actually, I know.
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2: Now, Tanya's over here talking about this. When you're happy, can you still be creative?
37: Yes. So Gracie Abrams is opening up about how falling in love with her boyfriend, Paul Mescal, almost made her feel like she was losing her identity as an artist. So she did an interview and she said something I think a lot of creative people can relate to. She said, "I was worried feeling secure and stable was threatening my drive to write music. It freaked me out." She spent most of her career writing songs about feeling insecure in relationships. She would put all of her feelings into her music rather than telling her partner directly. But with Paul, she actually communicates, she talks it out. And for a songwriter, that's terrifying, because if you process your feelings in real life, what do you have left to write about? So that's the kind of the question I wanted to throw at you is, have you ever felt like being happy or comfortable actually made you less motivated in some way? Like you needed the chaos to push you?
8: Yeah. Tiffany?
37: I think we all have, for sure. I do think there's something very real about, like, when your life is in chaos, you use your creativity as, like, an outlet. And when your life isn't in that chaotic state, you don't need to process it, really.
8: Yeah, exactly. Like, if Sisney and you and I were happy and in a non-chaotic state, the show would sound like this.
37: Wait, I'm confused.
8: Shh.
37: Oh, got it.
8: Shh.
37: Yeah.
8: That's what the show would sound like.
37: Right.
8: Be nothing to talk about.
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0: guys. 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
0: All right. 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

0: Are all boys out here the same?
1: What an absolutely jam-packed weekend. Chicago had a little bit of everything going on. I know I was all over the place. Saw Martin Garrix do his thing over at Northerly Island Pride Parade yesterday. And a lot of more fun to be had today. Yeah, Monday afternoon, a little get-together, a little gathering, a little party, if you will, leading up to the big holiday weekend. And I got lots of concert tickets. We're starting off this hour with Windy City Smokeout tickets. 4-day passes, Windy City Smokeout. We'll do those at 3:40. And your 3:30 throwback. That's next. 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Hi.
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watching Ariana Grande, people posting from her tour, which just kicked off. 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
2: Let's do it, man. 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
18: 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And we are 90 minutes nonstop, completely commercial free for the next hour and a half. Enjoy.

the next big thing in very little amount of time, and you're going to be there for this very special show. I saw her recently. She was here early in the spring. 855-591-1035 Sienna Spiral tickets if you're caller number 25. Good luck. 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

0: whom do I have the pleasure of speaking with right now?
1: Jennifer.
0: Oh, it is Jennifer. How lucky am I that you got through today?
1: Oh, my. How lucky am I that I got through?
0: Jennifer, you're going. You won Sienna Spiro tickets. Congratulations.
1: Thank you so much. I'm excited. Thank you.
0: You got it. Show's October. I saw her live recently. She's so good. It's at the Riv. So have the best time, okay?
1: All right. Thank you so much. I greatly appreciate
0: More
1: it.
0: More tickets tomorrow, same time. And it's all thanks to Jam Productions. We are 103.5 KISS FM. 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

0: Who are you?
1: Hi, this is Alexis.
0: Alexis, you're going to Pitbull and Lil Jon. Congratulations.
1: Oh my gosh, I'm so excited. I was literally talking about going this weekend. Oh, well, I was talking about getting tickets.
0: Well, you got them. You got it for free. Listening to your favorite station. That's us.
1: Mm-hmm. Oh my gosh, we're up here at 5. Oh my gosh, thank you so much.
0: More tickets tomorrow. Thanks to Live Nation right here.

Will Olivia Dean steal the show this year at Lollapalooza? I vote yes. You could be there to find out. 4-day Lolla passes. Be here in 10 minutes to win those from Chicago's 103.

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0: Not kidding you.
1: This is a joke, right?
0: It's not a joke.
1: You're kidding me,
0: not
1: right?
0: Not kidding you.
1: This is a joke.
0: Not a joke.
1: Oh, my God. Oh, my God.
0: Not a joke.
1: You're kidding. I'm so excited right now.
0: Good.
1: Oh, my God.
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Chicago, it's that standing, not even walking outside, just gonna make you sweat, just like sitting there doing nothing. Stay cool, keep us up, AC up, us up, all the things up. 103.5 KISS FM.

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You don't need that phone or finishing that food. All of that will distract you from the road and these fine songs. Go hands-free, please. It's not a game. 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

0: say what's up to Mel hanging in Berwyn today. What is your, do you have like a go-to drink or food, like summertime seasonal go-to?
1: Oh, I'm into matcha right now. My son got me hooked on matcha, so my thing right now is on matcha.
0: What about black sesames stuff?
1: No, I'm not into sesame anything.
0: Apparently that's like the new like hotness in summer food this year.
1: No, I don't like the toasty taste.
0: Gotcha. Yeah, this is what Martha Stewart said, by the way. She kind of knows. But also she gets high with Snoop Dogg, so maybe she doesn't know every time. It's Brady back with music for you next. We'll get to Stateside, Pink Pony Club, and more. 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

Boys. 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I know.

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Stay or go, we'll debate some relationship drama. 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

Three words you should never say in an argument with your significant other, according to relationship experts. So this is only three words. So try to avoid this. I'll tell you what they are next after Ariana on Kiss FM. Hang on.

0: Kelsey, has anybody ever said these words to you? You are overreacting.
1: Oh, yeah.
0: Is that not the worst?
1: My wife tells me that all the time.
0: And is that not the most annoying thing to be said to?
1: Absolutely.
0: You're like, my comeback.
1: I feel like I'm underreacting most times.
0: My comeback to if somebody says you're overreacting, you know what I say? I say, oh, you want to see overreacting? That's what I say. That's my go-to.
1: That's the best, right?
0: I'll show you overreacting. Yeah, relationship experts say, yeah, don't do that. Don't say those words. That's not good for anybody involved. Taylor Swift, Olivia Dean, they're good. They're next. 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

think a Monday night would be like kind of quiet, chill, relaxed. Not in Chicago. Chicago's like, hold my beer. Madison Beer performing tonight. Alex Warren is in town to the United Center. I'm going to play his song Fever Dream, by the way, after Taylor in 3 minutes. This is Kiss FM. I heard you.

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our four-day Lollapalooza passes tomorrow. This guy going to be there. That's going to be an amazing set. I feel like he's not headlining, so he's got like that right before the headliner set, which to me is always my favorite. Just the sun is going down. It's a whole vibe. Somber. And you're going to go all 4 days, Lollapalooza passes, back tomorrow, 4:55, another keyword for you to win. 103.5 KISS FM.

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0: closing out the Monday. We did it. Chicago's the hardest day, you know? Back into the swing of things, but you know, we got a holiday weekend to look forward to. Also, I'm heading to Alex Warren, so if you are going to that show tonight at the United Center, say hi if you see me. And of course, as always, I'll be posting on my Instagram at Brady Radio, and we'll talk about it tomorrow. Be here at 3 o'clock. 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